0: game for Nick Mullins and the Jaguars.
1: Yeah, the last time, minus five, now minus eight. Not exactly where you want to be, but look, you got a veteran quarterback at the helm. In the preseason, when you have a veteran quarterback at the helm against backups, you expect him to be able to lead the offense down the field.
0: Mullins under center, play fake, rolling to the right. Now wants to throw it back to Abdullah. That's a screen to the left. Got it to the 15-yard line, got it to the 20. He's going to have a first down, but another flag came in. A flag was thrown on the sideline. It would have been a first down to the veteran, Amir Abdullah, and will be if it stands, but let's check the flag. Alex Moore will let us know what happened. Corey Thornton made the tackle for Carolina.
1: I think he had a blocking down the field.
2: Ineligible player downfield, offense number 79. 5-yard penalty, first down.
1: That's what I was thinking of, because I was sitting there watching, and I'm sitting there watching Carvin get down the field, and I'm like, wait a minute, he's blocking down the field. Did they call him for illegal blocking down the field? But no, he was like 5 yards down the field when Abdullah caught the ball.
0: It nullified what would have been a 12-yard gain, and now it's first and 15 as the Jaguars are backed up to their 8-yard line. Dropping is Nick Mullins, looking, fires downfield, that ball's caught. That's again the rookie, that's C.J. Williams. Coming back to the ball. You talked about he's a veteran, Jeff. Mike Jackson made the tackle. Played at USC, Wisconsin, Stanford. He's been all around at some very good conferences, and he really knows how to play, doesn't he?
1: Well, I mean, what you just called right there was a perfect example. He came back to the ball, right? Young wide receivers a lot of times don't come back and attack the ball. He did in that instance, making the window stay open for his quarterback.
0: 8-yard gain. Second down and 7. Shotgun. Dropping his Mullins again. Fires left side. That's Josh Cameron made the catch. It was a little bit of a back shoulder throw. He came back to it, made the catch. He got it out past the 35. He beat Mike Jackson. That's the first down up near the 38-yard line. That is terrific work by the other rookie, Josh Cameron. 22 yards and a first down.
1: Yeah, this was our guy to watch, and we were talking about watching him on special teams, and I had mentioned the size that he has, super strong hands, big body, and a nice job of awareness there, thinking the quarterback may throw it back shoulder and being ready for it.
0: And that's against the veteran Mike Jackson, who had 4 interceptions and 19 pass breakups a year ago, so he's very good. Good work there. Running play to the left side. That's Abdullah. Broke a tackle. He got it out past the 45. That's good running by the veteran. He got it to the 43-yard line. Amir Abdullah is a veteran player. He's 33 years old in his 12th year. He's been on a number of teams here, and the Jags like him. He's a veteran presence, Jeff. And he's had a good camp here for Jacksonville.
1: Yeah, and I think it's going to be interesting to see kind of what they do. The question is how many running backs are they going to keep? Is there even a spot for him? He's had a strong camp, but he's not a young man, Frank.
0: Gain of 6, second down, 4 from the 44. The Jags at their own 44. Nick Mullins under center. Play fake, dropping, fires that, going to be caught. That is again the rookie. That is C.J. Williams. He's off to a good start today. He got it out to his own 49-yard line. He beat Shaw Smith Wade to the 49-yard line. A 5-yard gain, but that'll move the sticks. First down, Jacksonville.
1: You now have, I believe, 4 catches between the 2 rookie 6-round draft picks in this ball game, and I love these guys. I think they're going to find a way to be able to keep both of them.
0: Yeah, they've been the talk of camp, Jeff, no question about it. First down, Jags at their own 49, 4:46 in the first. They trail 7-0. Play fake by Mullins again. Fires middle of the field again. That's a catch. Boy, oh, boy, that is a terrific catch that time. We just talked about it. He had to stretch out his arms and make the catch that time. That was another terrific catch by the rookie. Trayvon Merrick made the tackle, but it's a 20-yard gain. And, boy, you talked about it. That was Josh Cameron, the other rookie. He had a stretch out for it, Jeff, and made a terrific catch.
1: You ever watch the show Inspector Gadget where the arms of this, you know, cartoon character just extend out? I mean, that's exactly what Josh Cameron's arms just did right there. I mean, and here's the thing. Across the middle, his arms extended out. That's a heck of a catch.
0: Nick Mullins, 4 out of 4 on the drive. First down now at the 32-yard line of Carolina. 2 left, 2 tight ends to the right. Mullins fires left side. That ball's going to be caught. That's Austin Trammell, a little down and out to the left. He beat Merrig on the left side, so the starting defense still in there for Carolina. It'll be a 5-yard gain on first down.
1: Yeah, you really like what these rookie wide receivers are doing, and the reality is they got a really good coach, man. I'm a big fan of Edgar Bennett for a lot of reasons. Big fan of him as a former player. but also the job that he's doing with Brian Thomas Jr. this year and getting him back on track and these rookies. He's doing a great job.
0: Really respected, too, by everybody on that team.

0: You're exactly right, Jeff. Second down and five now from the 27-yard line of Carolina. Inside handoff. This is Abdullah. Picks his way. That's good running. Got it inside the 25. A gain of about four, let's call it. He's going to be about a yard shy of first down yardage near the 23-yard line. Trevin Wallace made the tackle for Carolina. Third down and short. Third about a yard upcoming for Jacksonville.
1: You know, talking about Amir Abdullah, I mean, if you're in your 12th year and you're fighting to make a team and you're playing in a preseason game that nobody else is playing in, you got to love ball.
0: That's right.
1: And Amir Abdullah loves football.
0: Third and a yard. DJ Dallas now replaces him. He's the running back. Two receivers to either side and a shotgun for Nick Mullins on third down and a yard. He keeps it on his own read as Mullins, and he's going to have the first down. Good play fake. Got it to the 20-yard line. That'll be a gain of three. He's going to have a first down. Jackson's been busy in that secondary. He made the tackle. But it's a first down Jacksonville at the 30-yard line, or correction, the 20-yard line of Carolina.
1: Oh, Grant Udinski with a fancy play call, a little quarterback keeper there around the left side. I don't know if you'd want to be able to do that if your starter were playing in a preseason game, but with your backup, you're a little bit more apt to call that.
0: First down from the 20-yard line. Abdullah back in as the running back. Mullins is under center this time. Tremble motions from left to right. And they run it with Abdullah. Starts right, cuts back to the middle. Oh, that is good running by the veteran. He got it inside the 10-yard line. He got it to the 7-yard line. It's a 13-yard gain. Terrific run by Amir Abdullah. First and goal Jags near the 7-yard line of Carolina.
1: Well, and there are some starters that are playing for the Carolina Panthers. Now, it's kind of a mix and match kind of group there with that Carolina Panthers defense. But there are some playing. And this Jaguars second-team offensive unit is putting it to him.
0: Boy, you can see why people love Amir Abdullah. That is just good running, Jeff, to the 7-yard line. First and goal, Jacksonville. Two tight end set, both on the left side. They run it with Abdullah again. This time he is mauled in the backfield. A blitz by the Panthers. They're going to get him about a yard. He's going to lose about a yard. There's also a flag down on the play.
2: Offside. Offense number 84. 5-yard penalty. First down.
0: Lee Hunter made the tackle. Hunter Long, the tight end, was lined up outside, Jeff.
1: Yeah, that's really a mental error right there. And that's the veteran, Hunter Long, who they signed last year as a free agent from the Rams. And I was just looking at the replay. I don't see it, Frank. I don't see it. Well, I guess, yeah. And his tackle was kind of too close to the line of scrimmage, and he kind of lined up off of him a little bit. Yeah, I guess it's a good call after looking at a different angle.
0: Yeah, Carolina declined it nonetheless, Jeff, because it was a loss of one on the play, so it'll be second and goal now after the declined penalty. Second and goal, Jags from the 8-yard line of Carolina. Trips right, one receiver left, dropping is Mullins. Holding it, fired it, checked it down, and that ball is going to be incomplete. He tried to check it down to Abdullah. Looked like he might have caught it for a moment, but then it popped out of his hands. Inside the 5-yard line, he was hit around the 2, but he never really gained control.
1: Ooh, Frank. Man, Nick Mullins just took a high-low hit in the pocket. Watch this replay, Frank. Guy coming from the backside, low.
0: Ooh,
1: from the front side, high. And Nick Mullins, I'm just glad to see him get up after this hit now, folks. That was a wicked hit there on Mullins.
0: That really was. And Liam Cohen had something to say to the officials. Might have been about that. First incomplete pass of the game for Mullins. He's 6 out of 7 on the night. Third down and goal from the 8-yard line of Carolina. Trips to the right, one receiver left. Dropping is Mullins. Looking. Scrambling to his right. He's going to get hit. He's going to get sacked. There was nothing there. He was looking to the right side the entire time. Nothing there. He's going to wind up getting sacked that time. Back around the 16-yard line or so. Patrick Jones got him on the ground. It'll be fourth down, and on comes the field goal team for Liam Cohen.
1: Well, smart job, though, by Nick Mullins to not try to do too much. You're in field goal range, and if it's not there, don't make a bad throw. Take the sack and get the points.
0: 34-yarder from the right hash from Cam Little. He was 2 out of 2 a week ago, as you might expect. 30 of 34 a year ago. Cook puts it down. Cam kicks it up. The 34-yard field goal is good, and the Jags are on the board with 29 seconds to play here in the first quarter. Carolina 7, Jacksonville 3. Back in a moment on Jaguars Radio.
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0: 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Let's get everyone home safely. The scoring drive for the Jags was 13 plays, 71 yards. It consumed 7 minutes and 5 seconds. Cam Little kicked a 34-yard field goal with 29 seconds to play in the quarter, and the Jags now trail Carolina 7-3.
1: And then Nick Mullins, the backup quarterback in this game so far, pretty efficient, you know, 6 of 7 and 65 yards. And one thing about him, he's not really flashy. And I think that if you're calling plays for him, you want to keep things in that short to intermediate just because I don't think he's got a super strong arm. But what they love about him is his mind and his ability to run the offense. But I think that lack of arm strength also puts some limitations on him when he's out there leading the offense.
0: We'll see how long he plays, Jeff. That might be it. You saw a great deal of Carter Bradley and a little bit of Joey Aguilar last week. It'll be interesting to see how much those two backup quarterbacks, both vying for that third quarterback spot, probably a practice squad spot, will do tonight.
1: And here's what you love about playing Nick Mullins. It allows you to evaluate some of the other players on your offense because he can run the offense at a little bit more functional level than those other two. So there's good and bad to having them out there and then also not having them out
0: there. Cam kicks it off. Jimmy Horn will return this from the 4-yard line to the near sideline. Made a man miss, stayed on his feet. The Jaguars cover it, though. Abdullah tackle that time for the Jaguars. Yasir Abdullah, who's a very good special teams player, made the tackle just outside the 30-yard line. To the sideline with Kai Stevens. Kai?
2: Guys, we saw a couple great catches out of Josh Cameron there on that drive, and he's one of the more interesting stories. We always see him making crazy catches in training camp, and I'm able to interview the rookies after they get drafted in April, and I remember talking to him, asking him where he gets his inspiration from. They told me it was from his mom. Andrea Cameron actually deals with pulmonary fibrosis. She underwent a double lung transplant while Josh was in college. She's now recovering, had to deal with that long process. But Josh told me, if she can get through that, I can get through anything. And that's probably why he's always got a smile on his face, guys.
0: Boy, Kai, that's a great story. Wow. You're exactly right. Josh is a special guy, no question about it. Final play of the first quarter. Kenny Pickett, now the quarterback. He's on his fifth team now, the veteran at only 28 years old, a bit of a journeyman. He's now in. Bryce Young's day is done. A 2-yard gain on the final play of the first quarter. We've played 15 minutes. Carolina 7, Jacksonville 3. Back in a moment on Jaguars Radio.

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0: 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Two things stand out. You have 6 of 7 for Nick Mullins. You talked about that for 65 yards. And boy, Amir Abdullah ran hard in that first quarter. 5 carries, 22 yards, 4.4 yard average. The veteran looked very good so far.
1: Yeah, and I think the one thing that only scares you about him is his age. You know, and is he a guy that you have to worry about keeping on this football team? Is he going to steal a role from somebody else? And I think that you got kind of the top two running backs figured out. And so after that, it's got to be a special teams role behind your top three.
0: This quarter is brought to you by GEHA, Government Employees Health Association, benefits for federal employees and retirees. So now the Panthers will go right to left. We told you the backup quarterback, Kenny Pickett, his fifth team in the NFL already, despite only being 28 years old. He is the quarterback. He'll have a second down and 8 from his own 35. He drops out of a shotgun, steps up, looks, rolling right, pointing downfield, now fires incomplete. There was nothing there. He scrambled to the right. He was trying to get the ball downfield. There was nothing there. It's an incomplete pass. And it'll be third down for the Panthers, 3rd and 8 from their own 35-yard line.
1: And you got a whole different wave of backups now out on the field. Looks like Ventrell Miller and Branson Combs are going to be done for the night. Also, Danny Strigo and B.J. Green are not on the field. You got rookie Wesley Williams, a draft pick, and Zach Durfee, another draft pick, defensive end out there. So looking at some other players.
0: 3rd down and 8. Shotgun for Kenny Pickett. A-Chan, the running back, dropping against a 4-man rush. Pickett fires underneath. That ball's going to be incomplete. Diving to the ground to try to make the catch was one of their tight ends, but he couldn't come up with it. It's going to be an incomplete pass. Bryson Tremaine couldn't come up with an incomplete. It'll be 4th down, and the Panthers go 3 and out on a punt it back.
1: And I've watched Zach Durfee on there. You know, our players to watch with that defensive end position, so I'm watching Wesley Williams and Durfee. And Durfee's got a real nice suddenness to him at the top of his rush where he can change directions and stay alive. And that's why he was successful in college and why he got drafted. And he's showing that here in Jaguars camp.
0: Michael Wortham now, another rookie, to return this punt. High punt from Martin. Wortham retreats, calls for a fair catch, and makes it at the 10-yard line. That was a good punt. That's there forever. Wortham, the rookie for Jacksonville, made the catch at the 10-yard line.
1: Yeah, good to see Jabbar Muhammad on that punt return earlier that he had to be walked off the field. So he's back out on the field and seems to be fine. That's good to see.
0: Carter Bradley now will play. Nick Mullins, as we anticipated, his day is done. A week ago, Carter was 10 out of 17 for 105 yards, 1 touchdown and 1 interception in extended playing time against the New Orleans Saints. He threw for over 8,300 yards as a collegian and 61 touchdowns. Got a big arm, Jeff, in a completed 10 passes a week ago.
1: Yeah, I kind of refer to him as Wild Thing, you know, from the old baseball movie. You know, he's got a live arm. Sometimes just got to kind of get a little bit more control with it.
0: It'll be the 11-yard line is the line of scrimmage. Running play, not much there. And now another flag comes in at the start of the play. Short gain to around the maybe a 13-yard line. Gain of a couple, it would appear.
2: Holding. Offense number 79. After distance to the goal.

0: First down.
1: That's Jerome Carvin, the right guard. He's a first-year player out of Tennessee and kind of a long shot to make it. One of those guys that, look, if you've got a numbers issue or a lot of injuries, that you wouldn't hesitate to give him a call.
2: Abdullah was the running back again. Again, the play is called back to the 5-yard line. Now the Jags will go two tight ends. Quentin Morris enters the game, the veteran, along with Hunter Long, both tight ends in the game. So two tight ends, two receivers, and a shotgun for Carter Bradley. They go left to right from their own 5-yard line to the Jaguars. Long snap count for Carter Bradley. And he's not going to get it off. That's going to be delay of game.
1: Yeah, he was trying to change the play.
0: Offense. Half the distance to the goal. First down.
1: Carolina showed pressure. He goes to change the play and has kind of lost track of what that play clock, where it was at. And the delay of game backs him up inside the 5.
2: Yeah, they'll be at the 3-yard line now officially. So it's first down and 18. First and 18 Jags from their own 3-yard line. Early moments of the second quarter in a 7-3 game. The Panthers lead it. Bradley under center. They'll run it with Abdullah. Tries to cut it outside. And that's a nice cut. 10, 15, 20-yard line. And another cut inside to the 25-1. Man, that is terrific running by this veteran. He got it all the way out to the 26-yard line. 23 yards and a first down.
1: Oh, there, the move that Amir Abdullah made on Shaw Smith Way, the corner for the Carolina Panthers, as he went to the outside and then planted his foot, cut back to the inside. There was some underwear left on the turf back inside that 5-yard line, 10-yard line. That's a great move.
2: This guy's a good-looking running back, man. Zachy Wheatley made the tackle, but it's 23 yards and a first down for the Jaguars at their own 26-yard line. D.J. Dallas now in the game at running back. They run D.J. to the left side. He lowers his shoulder. He got it out to around the 23-yard line. The gain is 2. But I want to go back to Abdullah for a second, Jeff. We've heard that he's been really good in camp. Yes, he's a veteran. He's an older guy. It's the first time we've been able to really see this. He's looked electric in this first part of the ball
1: game. Well, he has, and you know, when you start talking about is he going to make it, it's a numbers game. You know, I mean, he doesn't play his special teams at the level like a D.J. Dallas, so he'd have to have a role as a runner, and is he going to take away time from Basil Tootin or Chris Rodriguez? That's a tall task.
2: Second and 8 after the 2-yard gain. Dallas now the running back. They toss it to D.J. on the right side. He's got good blocking out there. He got it out past the 30-yard line.
3: D.J. Dallas.
2: Both guards pulled in front of him, so he got it to around the 31-yard line.
1: No, but the one thing that you like about Abdullah Frank, he's a veteran guy, and it's a young room. You know, you got Facial Tootin and Rodriguez, both fairly young players, and so you would like to have a little bit of that leadership in there. But at the end of the day, you got to have the performance first.
2: That was a 4-yard gain. Corey Thornton made the tackle. So the Jags now have 3rd down and 4 from their own 32-yard line, 11:52 in the half. They trail 7-3 to the Carolina Panthers. Carter Bradley in a shotgun, 2 left, 2 right. D.J. Dallas, the running back, 4-man front for Carolina. And that's going to be a false start. Everybody moved to the center. Sam Mustafer didn't snap it.
0: False start. Offense number 78. 5-yard penalty. 3rd down.
1: Now, here's the thing. If everybody moves but the center, I've always wondered this, right? Why does, like,
2: they
1: how do they determine who gets picked out of that, right?
2: And
1: so Zyra's sitting there going, wait a minute, why me? This is center, snap it.
2: They picked Killian Zierer, but you're exactly right. That's a bad break because they all move.
1: Why not the other guy? Hey, get him. No. Get him.
2: 3rd and 9 now. Jags from their own 27-yard line. Trips to the left. Shotgun for Carter Bradley. Dropping a throw. It's a blitz. Hanging in there, scrambling to his right. Now still on his feet is Carter. Carter looking downfield. He's just going to throw this away. There was nothing there. He got away from trouble, but he had to just wing it out of bounds. There was nothing there. 4th down, and on comes the punt team for the Jaguars.
1: I thought for a minute there that he was going to get a completion on the sideline to Dennis Gardeck. T-shirt and kind of sweatpants and. And Bradley launched that thing about to the midpoint of the sideline, and Gardeck was right there.
2: Jimmy Horn Jr., the return man for Carolina. He stands inside his 25. Logan Cook's going to punt it away from around the 15 for Jacksonville. There's the punt. Boy, that's a bomb. Horn will field this thing

0: 16-yard line. Running room because he punted so far. Got it out past the 30-yard line. Pulled out of bounds around the 25-yard line. Ruff Madison, the terrific deep snapper, makes the tackle. Now some pushing and shoving on the near sideline. Saw a little bit of that at the joint practice as well. They'll separate them. Kind of no harm, no foul there.
1: Get tempers flaring a little bit. Coaches, even Jaguar special teams coordinator Heath Farwell, standing up for his guys. A little tackle on the sideline. Ross Matisic makes the tackle.
2: Receiving team number 48. The penalty's half the distance to the goal. First down, Carolina. Timeout.
0: Holding on Thomas Incombe, so that'll cost them 15 yards.
1: Felipe Franks just about got Heath Farwell.

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6: Panthers lead the Jags 7-3, 11-01 to play in the first half. Kai Stevens has a special guest. Kai?
7: I'm down here with Antonio Johnson. Get a little chippy on the sidelines. You like to see Ross making the tackle there?
8: Yeah, you know, when Ross makes a tackle, and, you know, the special teams, we, you know, on our sideline, we're going to let the other team know what's going on. So I feel like they just felt that energy.
7: Yeah, this little linebacker come out in him. I know we've talked about this before, but this is the first time you've had the same defensive coordinator, same scheme. How much are you enjoying that?
8: Well, I'm enjoying it very much. Just being comfortable in the scheme, you know, understanding the ins and outs of the defense, it makes you just on the field a little bit more comfortable and more at ease.
7: Feels like your confidence really came in last year when you were able to play to your strengths. I mean, your hand was on the football all the time. How do you carry that over this season?
8: Really just, you know, honing in on the details, looking back at this last year's season and just really just going back and, you know, making the corrections that I messed up last year, and then going into this year and just, you know, elevating my game to the next level, being a leader, taking that role on a little bit more this year, being one of the older guys in the room, and also just you know, just having fun with the game.
7: Matt Arujo's coming to work with the DBs. I feel like he's like a mini camp a little bit. You guys are always out there late. How much have you enjoyed working with him?
8: He brought great atmosphere to the room. I feel like he meshed really well with the guys in the room, and we respect him as a coach. He's a younger guy. He understands us a little bit. And, he expects a lot out of, like you said, he's mini camp. You know, he was under camp when he was at Boston College. So, you know, him being under camp for a little minute, he kind of understands what camps want from us. And he's able to, you know, get that up out of us.
7: Thank you.
8: I appreciate it.
6: All right, Kai, thank you very much. Antonio Johnson, what a camp he's had. A terrific second half of the season last year. Might be one of the better safeties around. Good to hear from Antonio. The Panthers have a first down. They ran it twice, threw it one time. Trevor Achane got the first down for them. He got it out to the 22-yard line, so that's where we stand. Carolina first down at their own 22-yard line, 9:40 to play in the first half. They lead Jacksonville 7-3. Kenny Pickett, the backup quarterback, now in for the Panthers. They run a reverse this time. Jimmy Horn Jr., 20, 25, 30, 35 into the open field. Broke a tackle, got it all the way to the 40-yard line of Jacksonville. Rayon Lane saved a touchdown by making a tackle at the end. But that guy is really fast. That was an explosion from Jimmy Horn Jr., 38 yards for the first down.
9: Yeah, I don't know if that was so much of a tackle as it was that he literally just kind of trips up on his own feet after Rayon Lane tries to get near him. But I don't know if I'd call that a tackle. And Jaguars fortunate there. He doesn't keep his balance.
6: He's only 5'8", 170 pounds. But boy, lightning quick is Jimmy Horn Jr. First down at the 39 of Jacksonville. Now a shotgun for Kenny.

0: Pickett. Achane remains the running back. Five-man front for the Jags. They send four. Pickett drops. Fires middle of the field, and that ball is incomplete. Well covered that time. Nice work in that Jaguar secondary that time. Good work in the secondary by Christian Braswell. He's fighting for a roster spot, and he knocked it away that time from Tremaine, the wide receiver.
1: And then going back to Kai's conversation on the sideline about Antonio Johnson, there's two guys that have to be priority contracts to get done for this football team in the future, and that's Antonio Johnson and also Parker Washington. Those two guys, I think, are pillars.
0: I agree with you, Jeff. You'll hear a lot of conversation about that until they get done. Running play to Achane to the left side. Got a big hole, ran through a tackle. He's going to have a first down. Lowered his shoulder and got it to the 29-yard line, which is where he needed to get it to. Second down and 10. Let's see if they mark it there. I believe they will.
1: Yeah, they're going to do a measurement here to kind of practice the exercise of having measurements. And by the way, when you watch Trevor Achane run, I mean, literally, it feels to me, because I'm a big kind of body language guy, Frank.
0: Yeah.
1: He runs just like his brother.
0: Very, very, very similar. Both very good running back. They are doing a measurement now, and we will see it. They will show us the measurement. You know they do it virtually now if you've been following along the last couple years. He's very close to first down yardage. He needed the 29-yard line. See the ball, it looks about a half yard shy. But we will see where they mark it and or what they tell us on the virtual.
1: Here we go, the official measurement.
0: Still waiting. It's a long measurement.
1: Well, Frank, you got to remember here, this stadium has had a lot of things going on this offseason, and we're looking at the virtual measurement on television right now.
0: And it is a little short.
1: It's 11 inches short. Just having a little issue getting that video graphic up to the big boards here in the stadium.
0: But we did see it on television, so he is
2: running short of line of game. Down.
0: Yeah, about a half a yard short, a foot short, they'll say. And so third down and about a foot here for Carolina.
1: There's a guy in a room, Frank, and he's sitting there and he's pulling wires out trying to plug it into the right. Wait a minute. That's not the right one. Let me get it in the right one.
0: That's how old we are, Jeff. There's no wires anymore. There's just buttons, okay? back in the day. We had wires back in the day.
1: They'll get it fixed before the regular season.
0: And down and a half yard now. They need the 29-yard line to the Panthers. Play fake. Pickett. Fires incomplete. They play fake and threw it to the left side. He's trying to get it to Mitchell Evans, one of his tight ends. So now fourth down at about a half yard. Rayon Lane had the coverage. Dave Canales, no doubt, will go for this on fourth down at about a half yard.
1: Yeah, that's
0: just outside the 29-yard line.
1: And you absolutely go for it here. And if you're the Jaguars coaches, you're happy about that. I mean, critical down reps are great work in a preseason environment.
0: Third or fourth down and a half yard. Trevor Achane, the running back. Kenny Pickett under center. They run it with Achane. Picks his way. Should have the first down. He needed the 29. They're going to mark it around the 28-yard line. About a yard and a half gain. Jalen Husky, the rookie, made the tackle. But a new set of downs for Carolina.
1: Didn't quite have enough penetration at the point of attack. You had good second-level attack. But just that initial penetration with the defensive front didn't get it done. The Panthers won just a couple inches. That's all they needed.
0: So it'll be a first down at the 28 line. Under center is Pickett. Play fake. Pickett drops the throw. Fires deep toward the end zone, and that ball is going to be incomplete. Very good coverage in the secondary that time by the Jaguars. Terrific work. That is Jabbar Muhammad. He had the coverage on Bryson Tremaine. A lot of contact. Good coverage. No call. Second down.
1: Yeah, there was fighting going on both sides. Initially, it looked like you could have called an interference on Muhammad. And then as the play kept going, it looked like you could have called an OPI, an offensive pass interference, on Tremaine as well.
0: Second down, 10. From the 28-yard line of Jacksonville. Pistol formation this time. Trevor Achane, the running back. Dropping his Kenny Pickett. Fires left side, and that ball's going to be caught. Good job by the Jaguars in coverage right after the catch. Devon Marshall was all over him. The catch was made by David Moore in the left flat. Got it to around the 26-yard line or so. Game was about two, maybe three. Third down upcoming for Carolina.

0: Big down, wherever we're talking about those defensive ends, okay? Wesley Williams on the field, and also Zach Durfee. These two guys want to see something out of them, and Williams is kicked down as a defensive tackle.
1: Third down and 8 from the 26-yard line. Trips to the right, one receiver left for Kenny Pickett. He drops 4-man rush for the Jags. Pickett fires deep downfield, diving attempt, and that catch is going to be made around the 10-yard line. That was David Moore who made the catch, but there is a flag on the play.
0: Yeah, it's holding because the rookie defensive end, Bryant.
2: Holding. Offense number 70.
0: Brian Thomas Jr., okay, Brian with a Y, not our Brian Thomas Jr., the wide receiver. The rookie from South Carolina is running a game on that left side with Wesley Williams, and when he loops underneath, Brady Christensen, the guard, grabs a hold of him, and he draws the holding call. Nice rush by Brian Thomas Jr.
1: And if he doesn't hold him, it's a sack, Jeff. You're exactly right, because he had a beat on Kenny Pickett. He still got there right as the ball.
0: He's a good football player now.
1: You better believe he is, and that's what we're hearing. So third and 18 after the penalty. They mark it back at the 36-yard line of Jacksonville. Four-man front for the Jags. Empty backfield for Kenny Pickett. Dropping the throw against that 4-man rush. Fires underneath. The ball's going to be caught, but there's not a whole lot there after the catch. Jatavion Sanders, the tight end, made the catch. Jabbar Muhammad made the tackle, only about a 6-yard gain. So on comes the field goal team for Dave Canales.
0: Well, and last week, if you'll remember, Frank, the Jaguars actually got a deflected kick last week. A field goal, I believe, was the first field goal attempt that the Saints had. And it still went in, okay? But the Jaguars got a hand on a field goal. Let's see if they can get another one.
1: 48-yarder from the right hash for Ryan Fitzgerald. He kicks it up, and the 48-yard field goal is good, and Carolina has extended the lead. They lead 10-3 with 5:26 to play in the first half. Back in a moment on Jaguars Radio.
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0: scoring drive for Carolina. 12 plays, 62 yards. They consume 5:35. Fitzgerald's 48-yard field goal make this a 10-3 game. Back to the sideline with Kai. Kai?
1: Guys, I feel like we had to point out that if you make it to a game this season, they have the fan-first favorites now, which is a bunch of your favorite concessions for less than $5. Now, that includes hot dogs, popcorn, pretzels, nachos, candy, all that, bottles of water, and domestic beer. Now, you can check them out. There's specific stands for them throughout the main concourse and throughout the stadium. Jeff, does not mean that you can go in at halftime and get snacks.
0: Oh, I like that. Jeff, she might have said $4.99 Bud Light. I'll be back in a minute.
2: I'm going to bring a bunch of fibers in with me this year now. Make a run down there, get a couple of them. Ooh, yeah.
0: $12.99 for $12.99 for one of those cups, the Jaguar Cup, and then you fill up your drink the rest of the season.
2: I was just told that it's cashless, so I'm going to have to bring the old CC.

0: Frank.
1: Michael Wortham picks up the kick, a bouncing kick from the 6-yard line, and returns it out to the 24-yard line. But think about that, $12.99. You buy the Jaguar Cup, and then you fill it up the rest of the year. If you drink Diet Coke by the bucket like I do,
0: yeah,
1: it's the greatest deal of all time.
0: So, you're telling me that if you buy the $12.99 drink,
1: yes,
0: you can get it filled up the entire year?
1: Whole year. I mean, it's the greatest deal ever. So how about that?
0: Sign me up for that.
1: Absolutely right.
0: And what kind of drinks can we get in that?
1: Any soft drink you want there.
0: Jack and Coke, did you say?
1: That I'm not sure of. Left to right come to Jackson, the 24 play fake for Carter Bradley. Throws a tight end screen to the right to Quentin Morris. Well, good job by Quentin. He had to kind of climb the ladder and get it a little bit. Brought it in and got it out to around the 30-yard line. That's going to be a gain of about 6. Lee Hunter made the tackle, but that is a terrific 6-yard gain. Nice work by Quentin Morris. Went up the ladder to make the catch.
0: Yeah, but an even better job of Carter Bradley buying a little bit of time, holding on to it to the last possible second, and making an accurate throw to where the play has an opportunity to get a game.
1: Abdullah back in the game as a running back. 6 carries for 45 yards for Amir so far today. This is 2nd down and 4. Jags from their own 30. Dropping as Bradley gets the blitz. Fires it out to the left side. Caught. The tackle was made immediately after catch. Near first down yardage. Let's see where they mark this thing. The catch was made by C.J. Williams, the rookie. Robert Rochelle made the tackle. He's going to be about a yard shy of first down yardage.
0: 4th catch of the game for C.J. Williams. He's having a pretty good day, the leading receiver in this preseason game.
1: Boy, he really is. Three yards on the play. He looks like a veteran, Jeff. We've said that since he got off the plane.
0: Yeah, the only thing he lacks is great speed.
1: 3rd down and a half yard. Abdullah, the running back, shotgun. That's going to be a false start. He actually caught the snap, did Amir, and would have had the first down, but they were a little disjointed there.
2: Snap infraction, offense number 69, 5-yard penalty, 3rd down.
1: Got to clean that up. That's the 8th penalty of the night. We still have 4 minutes left in the first half, Jeff. The 8th penalty of the game against Jacksonville.
0: Yeah, not what you want. You know, I think a lot of them, though, have been kind of aggressive penalties. I don't think a lot of it has been terrible mental penalties for the most part. You know, the offensive snap count, that's been a little bit of a problem. That's a mental thing. You want to get that cleaned up. But, again, when you're mixing and matching so many different offensive line combinations, that can happen.
1: It turns 3rd and a half yard into 3rd and about 6 now. Shotgun for Bradley, dropping the throw, looking, scrambling to his right, looking downfield, fires it, and that ball is going to be intercepted. He was trying to get it to Austin Trammell, but it's picked off Shaw Smith-Wade. The ball floated a little bit. Smith-Wade dove and made the interception and then ran it back inside the 30-yard line of Jacksonville.
0: Yeah, you can't make that throw. Scrambling and rolling out to your right, trying to throw back to your left, and that's a heck of a play by Shaw Smith-Wade, jumping in front of that ball, kind of a diving catch.
1: Oh, it was.
0: By him, and I'm sure Carter Bradley would like to have that one back.
1: 1st down at the 26-yard line. Yeah, he was off balance a little bit. And he kind of threw off his back foot as he was rolling, and the ball hung up in the air a little bit. You're exactly right. So the interception gives the Panthers 1st down at the 26-yard line of Jacksonville. They already lead 10-3, 3:30 to play in the first half here at Everbank Stadium. The first preseason game at home. The Jags beat the Saints on the road a week ago.
0: Well, and the one thing the Carolina Panthers have had in this game so far, good field position, and the takeaway gives them great field position.
1: 1st down at the 26-yard line of Jacksonville. Kenny Pickett still the quarterback. He's under center. They run it to the left side. A.J. Dillon gets the carry. He's the 3rd running back they've used today. He got it inside the 25-yard line to around the 22. Gain of about 4 on 1st down for A.J. Dillon.
0: You know, got a couple of those young defensive ends out there, Wesley Williams and Brian Thomas Jr., watching those two guys closely.
1: Thomas Jr. made the tackle on the play. 2nd down, 6 after the 4-yard gain. Shotgun for Kenny Pickett. Receivers to either side, 2 to the right side now. Jags are blitzing. Play fake. Fires it. That's going to be caught by Jimmy Horn inside the 10-yard line. It was a pump fake. He beat Devon Marshall. Hit the immediately after making the catch, then it'll be a 1st down near the 7-yard line of Jacksonville.
0: Well, Jimmy Horn is having a heck of a

0: Day now for the Carolina Panthers. If I'm a Carolina Panthers fan, I'm excited about 15.
1: He's quick as heck, man. 5'8", about 170 pounds.
0: Maybe.
1: That out of Colorado, second year. Pistol formation, first and goal from the Jaguar 7-yard line. They run it with Dillon, lowers his shoulder, broke a tackle, leaned toward the goal line. Let's see where they mark it. They're going to call it a touchdown. The far side judge said touchdown, Carolina.
0: And that's not what you want. The one thing that defensive coordinator Anthony Campanile stands for is strong run defense. And on a sudden change situation, you cannot allow a touchdown like that to where you're just getting pushed off the ball.
1: 7-yard touchdown run by Dillon, the veteran, the former Green Bay Packer and Philadelphia Eagle. Fitzgerald now on for the extra point to extend the lead with 2:07 to play in the half. He kicks it up. The extra point is good. And the Panthers now lead Jacksonville 17-3. 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
1: 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The scoring drive after the interception for Carolina, just 3 plays, 26 yards, it consumed a minute 23. A.J. Dillon's 7-yard touchdown run has made it a 17-3 game. Panthers lead it with 2:07 to play in the half.
0: Yeah, not exactly what you wanted to have happen there. Dillon ended up having 2 rushes for 11 yards on that drive. It's not what this defense is all about. The one thing they are going to be is they're going to be strong in the run game, and some of these backups better get on board.
1: Chandler Brayboy and Michael Wortham to return the kick from Ryan Fitzgerald. This kick will go to Brayboy, who fielded it at the 3-yard line, 15, 20, middle of the field, 30-yard line. That's a good return. He got it out to around the 37-yard line as we reach the 2-minute warning.
0: One of the best special teams players on this Jaguars football team is Brayboy.
1: Panther 17, Jag 3, back in a moment on Jaguars Radio.
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0: This quarter has been brought to you by GEHA, Government Employees Health Association. Benefits for federal employees and retirees. So 2 minutes left in the half here. 17-3, Panthers leader. But Jeff, an opportunity now for young Carter Bradley to lead what would be a very important drive for him. He is 2 out of 4 on the game so far for just 9 yards.
1: Yeah, that last drive, though, that interception wasn't a good one. Running to your right, kind of throwing straight ahead, cross field to your left a little bit. That's not what you want to do. That's a young quarterback mistake. And, you know, last week in New Orleans, he kind of got off to a slow start. But then the second half, he came out, and I thought he did some really good things. And so hopefully he can kind of pull it together here, make some things happen. You know, that he's an athletic quarterback that's got arm strength, and you just hope that everything kind of clicks as far as mentally goes in this game, because playing quarterback, it's the hardest position in all sports. It just takes so much.
0: And both Joey Aguilar, who I imagine will see most of the second half, and Carter Bradley, Jeff, both vying for that third spot. It'll be a practice squad spot. Nick Mullins is the backup quarterback here. But both trying to stay in a Jaguar uniform. That's kind of the battle here, isn't it?
1: Yeah, and I want to see more of Aguilar, but you know, hopefully we can see him in the second half. You know, last week we didn't get to see a whole lot of them.
0: Great opportunity for Carter Bradley here. Here we go from the 37, dropping a throw, four-man rush. Fires it out the left side. That's caught by Abdullah. Broke a tackle. Boy, what a half he's had. The veteran Amir Abdullah broke a tackle and got it to the 45-yard line. That is a terrific gain on first down. Gain of about 8 yards. With 1:55 to play in the half, he stepped out of bounds, so it'll be second down and two.
1: You know, and the arm of Carter Bradley makes that play happen. He's got arm strength to get it out into the flat and the accuracy to make sure that his running back can make a move after the catch.
0: Second down and two, shotgun formation. Dropping again is Bradley. Scrambling around now. Gets hit, breaks a tackle, and just threw that away. That's a good job of avoiding the sack by Carter Bradley. And then he threw it out of bounds. It's an incomplete pass. Third down and two upcoming for Jacksonville from their own 45 with 1:47 to play in the half.
1: Now an opportunity to keep the chains moving here on third down. And as a play caller, if you're Grant Udinski, you've got a lot of options here. Third and short, you can run the ball. It can be four down territory if you choose it to be. Interesting here for a play caller.
0: Third and two, dropping this Bradley. Throws it out of the backfield. Abdul all kind of running in 45-40 along the left sideline. They blew a coverage, and Carter Bradley got it to his veteran running back, and he got it to the 47-yard line of Carolina. That's a first down, a gain of 18 yards.
1: Well, and Amir Abdullah just keeps stacking plays to make a case to make this roster, and if not this roster, somebody else's.
0: Damani Richardson on the tackle. Dropping again is Carter. Goes to the middle of the field. That's another check down to Abdullah. Broke another tackle. Got it inside the 30-yard line. He got it to around the 26-yard line of Carolina with 1:13 to play, an 11-yard gain.
1: You know, and with LaQuinn Allen Jr. out for the rest of the preseason, he's the Jaguars' third down back. Amir Abdullah is looking really good as a receiver out of the backfield.
0: What a terrific half for the veteran. Dropping is Carter Bradley. Looking. Fires left side. That ball's dropped. He had Austin Tremel around the 20-yard line. He was diving for it. Hit it in between the 8 and the 1. Should have made the catch.
1: You got plenty of time. You got all the timeouts in your pocket as an offense, so you don't have to rush anything right here. Take your time. Get in the huddle. Make sure you got everybody on the same page.
0: Second down and 10 from the 26 of Carolina.

0: Carolina with 56 seconds to play in the first half. Panthers 17, Jaguars 3. Trips to the left, a little bunch over there, one receiver right. Now Trammell motions left to right, so there's twins to either side. Dropping is Bradley. Fires toward the goal line and incomplete. He wanted Austin Trammell along the right sideline, but Austin could not bring it in. Isaiah Simmons had the coverage. And it'll be third down now, third and 10 from the Carolina 26-yard line with 50 seconds to play in the first half.
1: You know, that throw right there and that play right there is when you'd like to have a Tet McMillan on your football team, and then he's the receiver right there, right?
0: That's right.
1: You know, big, tall guy that can go up and catch it. It's got some range, and you wonder if the rookie Josh Cameron can be that big go-up-and-get-it type of receiver.
0: DJ Dallas now the running back. Twins to either side and a shotgun for Carter Bradley. He drops, looking, fires toward the goal line, and he overthrew Trammell. Now there's a flag down in the secondary, and I think it's going to work against Carolina.
2: Spice of the pass, legal contact, defense number 43. 5-yard penalty, it's an automatic first down.
0: Devontae Smith was the guilty party. It would have been fourth down, but now a new set of downs for Jacksonville. That ball was overthrown. He might have had Trammell in the corner of the end zone. It sailed on him a little bit, but new life now after the penalty.
1: Well, and the protection on that play by the offensive line for Carter Bradley was immaculate. I mean, he had a perfect pocket. He could have had a cup of coffee and read the front page of the newspaper.
0: Fairness to Bradley, the hold was on Trammell, which might be why the ball was overthrown. First down from the 21 of Carolina, 44 seconds to play in the half. Dropping is Carter Bradley, pump fake. Goes underneath. That ball is caught as Tim Jones, the backup wide receiver, made the catch, got it to the 16-yard line, and Liam Cohen is going to spend a timeout with 35 seconds to play in the half. It was a 5-yard gain to the 16.
1: That's the first timeout that you've used in the half. Still got two, 35 seconds on the game clock. Again, plenty of time. And you're not necessarily thinking end zone here. You're still thinking about, hey, let's get a first down, and then we can take some shots at the end zone and then stop the clock in the process if we're not getting in the end zone.
0: This is a pretty good drive now for Carter Bradley. He's now 6 out of 11 on the day for 51 yards. Kind of like last week, Jeff, he got going a little bit. Started out slowly and then kind of threw an interception early and then kind of got going. Same thing here today. He threw an interception a moment ago, but now has been pretty good on this drive. So here we go. Second down and 5 from the 16-yard line of Carolina. Three receivers right, one to the left. Abdullah, the running back, stands to Carter Bradley's left. Bunch formation right now. Dropping is Bradley. Looking. Fires to the back of the end zone, and that ball is incomplete. He wanted Hunter Long in the back of the end zone. It went through Hunter's hands. Hunter was trying to get his feet down in the back of the end zone. Could not bring it in. It's an incomplete pass. Devontae Smith had the coverage. Boy, that was a near miss for the Jaguars.
1: Well, if that ball is just a little bit more accurate, that's a touchdown. But, you know, if you have a high-level tight end there, can he make that catch and get his feet in? I don't know. It's really close.
0: It's a little overthrown. I agree with you, Jeff. The ball was a little bit overthrown.
1: Bring it back just about a yard and a half, and that's 6.
0: Third down and 5 from the 16-yard line of Carolina. 29 seconds to play in the half. Dropping is Carter Bradley. Looking. Fires. That ball is going to be knocked away and incomplete. He was trying to stick it in there to Austin Trammell. That is good work in the secondary. Lathan Ransom knocked it away. It'll be fourth down, and on comes the field goal team again for Liam Cohen.
1: Now, I've often wondered, you've heard me say this before in the preseason, right? I mean, what do you get out of sending out an all-world kicker for what's going to be a 34-yard field goal? I mean, why not go for it? You know what I mean? Is that better work for your team than just a routine field goal?
0: It will be a field goal attempt. 34-yarder from the left hash for Cam Little. Kicks it up out of the hold of Logan Cook. Chip shot field goal is good. And it's 17-6 Panthers with 21 seconds to play in the first half.
1: Yeah, I like going for it right there, Frank. I mean, it's, you know, I mean, reality is that it's preseason, right?
0: Right.
1: And if winning

0: was all that important, then did you play your starters? So if you've got backups, it's a great game exercise, sure, or critical situation exercise for a lot of guys that you're trying to find out about.
1: To see how you play on fourth down. I got you. Drive recap is presented by Target Zero. Let's get everyone home safely. The Jaguars scoring drive. 10 plays, 47 yards. It consumed 146. Cam Little's 34-yard field goal has made this a 17-6 game. Let's go ahead and pause now, 10 seconds, for station identification along the UF Health Jaguars radio network.
2: 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Tallahassee's classic rock that rocks. And your home for Jacksonville Jaguars football. And Adams
1: radio. So the Jags trail 17-6 with 21 seconds to play. Get the ball to start the second half. It'll be interesting to see which quarterback runs out. We do know we're going to see Joey Aguilar at some point in the ball game today.
0: Well, it's going to be a two-minute drill, and it's not going to be the Carolina Panthers running the ball a whole lot, and unless they're just going to be happy going into the half, you know, with the score what it is. But Anthony Campanile, the defensive coordinator, was hot on the sideline and talking to his defense about that last drive where they got pushed around on that touchdown drive.
1: Anthony Tyus takes it from the 2-yard line, running along the near sideline. He'll get it out past the 35. Pretty good return with 15 seconds to play in the half. Let's see how Dave Canales plays it.
0: Oh, you go for it. You take a couple shots and you got timeouts in your pocket. I mean, in a real game, you would absolutely go for it, but I mean, if your quarterback's Bryce Young and he's playing not so good, maybe not. I don't know. But in this situation, you absolutely air it out.
1: They've got it from they've got it at their own 38-yard line. 15 seconds to play in the first half. And 17-6, they lead the Jaguars here.
0: And if you don't air it out, shame on you.
1: Well, they're in a shotgun. They're not in a victory formation, to your point. Shotgun formation, four-man front for the Jags. Kenny Pickett, the quarterback, drops the throw. Looking, scrambling, tries to check it down and is caught. A flag flies in the backfield. The catch was made by tight end Felipe Franks at the 42-yard line.
0: Yeah, I think we might have a hold. It's where the flag was at.
1: And with the 10-second runoff, that could end the half unless the Panthers, well, they got three timeouts.
3: First foul, roughing the passer,
1: defense
3: number 96. 15-yard
1: penalty, Adam Watson,
3: end of the run, first down.
1: Wow, Jalen Hunt, the guilty party.
0: Oh, that's a big penalty now. I mean, in a real game situation, you got, looking at the replay, Jalen Hunt kind of hits the quarterback, Pickett, right in that kind of neck area, kind of a two-hand shove, and then the helmet also makes a little contact with kind of the chin face mask of Kenny Pickett. And, I mean, unfortunately, that's the right call.
1: Ryan Fitzgerald's career long is 57 yards. Let's see if they play it that way. 9 seconds and a half. Empty backfield for Pickett. Dropping a throw. Fires middle of the field. Jimmy Horn catches it and is downed at the 35-yard line with 5 seconds to play. And I would imagine the field goal team will come on for Dave Canales.
0: Absolutely. Send him out there. I mean, this is going to end up being about a 53-yarder, which is well within the range of Ryan Fitzgerald. And that penalty was huge and a great teaching moment for Liam Cohen, for his football team. Hey, look, guys, you know, critical juncture of the ball game, we get a penalty, roughing the passer, and it puts the opponent not quite in field goal range, but with one short completion, it's given them an opportunity, points before the half. We got to be better than that. We got to be better disciplined as defensive pass rushers.
1: They're going to review to make sure the catch was made by Jimmy Horn.
0: I mean, it looked like a really good catch to me. Jimmy Horn Jr. is having a heck of a game. And we have not seen a look at it yet. But they got both balls out there in case something changes. And we're looking at the replay now, and that's close.
1: Really?
0: Really close.
1: Jeff, explain the two balls that are out there. That's a great point.
0: So you have the regular ball that the offense plays with, and then you have K-balls. And so if the catch is completed, then with 5 seconds, Carolina's got their field goal unit ready to go. The K-ball will be put in use, which is what the kickers use and they get to massage those

0: balls before the game a little bit. And they like to make them a little bit more pliable, a little more bouncy, and have the ability to go a little bit farther. And the kickers would not want to kick a regular offensive ball.
1: The pass is incomplete. It'll be second down and 10. Please reset the game clock to 7 seconds.
2: So it will still be a field goal attempt for Ryan Fitzgerald, I would imagine. Or they're pulling him off the field now.
0: Yeah, it's a little bit beyond his range, but it's not beyond the range of our kicker. So we would have our kicker out there without even thinking twice about it.
2: 7 seconds remain. The Panthers do have two timeouts. So I would imagine, rather than a Hail Mary, I would imagine you're going to get a quick pass and a timeout to make it a shorter field goal attempt, Jeff.
0: Frank, is it embarrassing? Is it embarrassing to not be able to march your kicker out there for what would be about a 61-yard attempt in the NFL nowadays?
2: It's a little bit unusual.
0: I mean, I'm kind of embarrassed for the Carolina Panthers. I mean, I really am. I mean, 61? I mean, big deal. I mean, our kicker had one at 67 last year, one at 68. Big deal.
2: Here we go. 7 seconds to play. Shotgun for Pickett. Let's see how the Panthers play this. Dropping a throw. Fires it right side. That one is caught again. And the receiver is an incomplete pass. So it is not caught. I stand corrected. I thought he made the catch. And now on comes the field goal team for that 61-yarder you talked about a moment ago.
0: All right, now I'm not embarrassed for him anymore. I'm glad to see that they're marching him out there. Okay, let's see what he's got. I mean, I know our guy got a cannon for a leg.
2: Fitzgerald's career long in a game is 57 yards as a professional. This is a 61-yarder out of a hold of Sam Martin from the right hash. Martin puts it down. Fitzgerald kicks it up. And the 61-yard field goal is good. He drilled it from 61 yards, and he has extended the lead on the last play of the half.
0: Well, I'm not embarrassed for him anymore. That's a heck of a kick. Nice job,
2: yes,
0: Ryan Fitzgerald.
2: 20-6, the Carolina Panthers lead it. Now, after the break, we'll send it to Mike Dempsey in the Hyundai Studios for the Renewal by Anderson halftime report on the UF Health Jaguars Radio Network.
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8: 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The halftime score should be a familiar one. Jaguars trailed 20-6, just like they did.

last week against the New Orleans Saints in the preseason opener. This one, courtesy of a late Ryan Fitzgerald 61-yard field goal that gave the Panthers that 14-point margin at the half. We'll see if the Jags have a second-half comeback in them again for the second consecutive week. One thing that I'm sure Liam Cohen is not going to be happy about tonight, never mind the score, is the fact that the Jags have committed 9 penalties for 60 yards, at least 9 accepted penalties for 60 yards, compared to only 3 for 25 for the Carolina Panthers. So definitely some sloppy play, probably some young players eager to make an impression as they're fighting for roster spots or perhaps practice squad spots, but nevertheless, penalties of aggression being committed by the Jaguars. For the most part, you can live with them a little bit more than you can the mental mistakes, but 9 of them definitely too many. It was Amir Abdullah show here, much like it was the Jamari Taylor show last week for the Jacksonville Jaguars. Amir Abdullah showing you what he's been doing basically all off season since they signed him. I think as a precaution, when Chris Rodriguez hurt his foot, they picked him up after the initial wave of free agency. And Amir Abdullah has looked nothing but fantastic on the practice field for the Jacksonville Jaguars and really showing that off tonight with the 3 catches for 37 yards to go with 6 carries for 45, including a long of 23. But the lone negative against Amir Abdullah is the fact that he dropped the ball at the goal line. That could have been a touchdown pass from Nick Mullins, who went 6 of 7 for 65 yards. Carter Bradley on in relief. Joey Aguilar is supposed to get some time for the Jaguars at quarterback at some point in the second half tonight, so we'll keep an eye out for that. Time for an EverBank stats check. 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We'll start with some of the individual numbers. Nick Mullins, 6 of 7 for 65 yards. Quarterback rating of 105.4. He did take a sack on third and goal, but the play previous should have had a touchdown pass, so his night would look just a little bit better there had he gotten that. Carter Bradley on in relief had a bad interception, decided to throw back across the middle while he was rolling right, got picked off there, goes only 6 of 13 for 51 yards, had a near miss, could have been a hookup for a touchdown. Hunter Long, pass sailed just a little bit high. Long couldn't bring it in and get the feet down in bounds. So the points on the board coming from Cam Little here in the first half. As we mentioned, Abdullah, really the offense for this team, particularly on the ground, 45 of the 56 rushing yards belong to Amir Abdullah. Josh Cameron had a couple of grabs for 41 yards. Abdullah with the 3 for 37 and C.J. Williams 4 for 22. Really the only offensive production of note as the Jaguars managed to throw for 108 total yards in the first half. On the other side of things, Bryce Young was 5 of 6 for 49 yards, but he did get pressured on 3 of those 6 dropbacks, including the very first play of the game. B.J. Green could have had a sack, but came up empty on that as he got a hand on Bryce Young, who was able to escape. But some good initial pressure, and keep in mind the Jags were playing their second team against the starters, primarily on the offensive side, certainly for the Carolina Panthers tonight. They held out some defensive starters, but Jaguars front line showing up pretty well in the early going. Kenny Pickett came off the bench to go 5 of 12 for 31 yards. Jimmy Horn had a reverse go for 39 yards on the ground. He was the leading rusher, also could have passed for 15 yards, dropped one late, couldn't come up with it. That would have set up a shorter field goal attempt, but nevertheless, as we mentioned, Fitzgerald able to convert. So the scores tonight, Jonathan Brooks had a 1-yard rush for the Carolina Panthers. Little answered that with a 34-yard field goal. Fitzgerald hit from 48 before A.J. Dillon took it in on a quick change, 3-play, 26-yard drive that came after the Carter Bradley interception. Dillon coming in from 7 yards out. Cam Little with a 34-yard field goal before Fitzgerald capped the scoring with a 61-yarder. Some of the guys I'll look for in the second half, the continued eye on the young pass rushers. Don't know how much we'll see of B.J. Green, who has probably cemented himself as honestly the third option, the first off the bench behind Josh Hines Allen and Trayvon Walker. But some of these other young players, Brian Thomas Jr. had a rush that caused a holding penalty. We'll see if he, Zach Durfee, Wesley Williams can
gain our attention here and flash a little bit in the second half. And we'll see if Grant Yudinski can put together a game plan like he did last week. Do the Jags show that same level of resiliency? Liam Cohen wants to win. He wants more points on the scoreboard no matter what the circumstances are. It's not the most important thing here.

0: the preseason, but nevertheless, they'd like to see them come back from 20-6 down like they did last week with an 18-0 second half. Pretty clean on the injury front in the first half for the Jaguars. Jabbar Muhammad walked off early with a trainer, but was able to return, and that really seemed to be the only guy of note for Jacksonville. So we'll see if Abdullah continues to get work here in the second half. He would figure to open the season, perhaps, as a Jags third down back if LaQuint Allen can't return. We know he's out for the rest of the preseason. Has yet to be determined whether he'll be available in 3 weeks against the Cleveland Browns. Again, the halftime score here in Jacksonville, 20-6 in favor of the Carolina Panthers as the Jags try to post another comeback preseason victory. 20-6 Carolina. The second half kick is on the way right here on Jaguars Radio.
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0: The copyright in this broadcast is owned by the Jacksonville Jaguars. 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
1: 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Here's Frank Frangie.
2: All right, the first half score the same as it was last week. The Jags trailed 20-6 last week against New Orleans. They trailed 20-6 this week against Carolina. Carolina started their starters, their regular starters, and they have really led the game from the outset. Two field goals for Jacksonville is all they've had. Nick Mullins had a good start, 6 out of 7 for 65 yards. Carter Bradley, 6 out of 13 for 51 yards for the Jacksonville Jaguars. It's now time for the Locker Room Report. 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Now down to Kai Stevens. Scott?
3: Hey, guys. Coach Cohen, obviously not pleased with some of the penalties, 9 penalties accepted for 60 yards in the first half. But, Frank, as you mentioned, same score as last week. Cohen's hoping to see some second-half heroics like he did in New Orleans.
2: It'll be interesting, Kai, to see how Liam plays it. Does Carter Bradley run back out there? Joey Aguilar, we see warming up now. Jeff, do we see Joey Aguilar most of the second half? That would be my guess.
4: Well, I don't know. I mean, I'd like to see both guys, but the one that we've seen more is Carter Bradley. The unknown one is Aguilar, so I'm kind of curious of what he can do. Not that he's going to impact the roster in any way, shape, or form.

0: this year. Watching him warm up, Aguilar's got the helmet on. Carter has his helmet off. Now he's grabbing his helmet now, so we'll see. They both were warming up and playing catch. So we might see another series or two for Carter. I'm guessing we'll see Joey Aguilar at some point in the second half, whether it's to start the second half or later on. The Jags do have the ball. They get the ball to start the second half. The Panthers won the toss, and they elected to receive. So the Jaguars trailing 20-6 will start the ball.
1: It's going to be Aguilar. He's taking snaps from Mustafa right now, and he's on the side of the field where the Jaguars are going to receive the kickoff. And so it looks like he's going in. Carter Bradley on the opposite side with his helmet on, I think, just to hear the play call.
0: Carter Bradley then finishes 6 of 13 for 51 yards. Did throw an interception. Michael Wortham, Chandler Brayboy will be the return men. Ryan Fitzgerald will kick it off. He does, and the second half is underway. Wortham is going to field this thing at the 9-yard line, 15-20-yard line, to the 25, lowered his shoulder, got it to around the 30. And the Jags will start right around the 30-yard line, and it will be Joey Aguilar. He only threw one pass last week. He was 1 of 1 for 43 yards, but that set up the winning score. He threw for over 10,000 yards in college, including his final year, 2 at App State. His final year at Tennessee, 3,565 yards, 24 touchdowns, and 10 picks playing against SEC opponents. So Joey Aguilar now gets a chance. Again, only one pass attempt and one completion 1 week ago as an NFL player.
1: Well, he's got the size now. I mean, he's a 6'3", 225-pound guy. I mean, he's definitely got the measurables.
0: Bunch to the right, under center, play fake for Aguilar. Fires downfield, and that ball's going to be caught. That was a good throw there. In the middle of the field, the ball is caught. That's going to be a first down. Trevor Pena, who made that big catch a week ago, made the catch there. Cam Miller on the tackle, but it's 22 yards. So Aguilar to Pena, which beat the Saints a week ago. They connect again right here.
1: Yeah, Pena's a guy that I think is destined for the practice squad. He's got some receiver ability that is that middle of the field kind of thing, and he's got a little edge to him.
0: Aguilar under center. First down from the 48-yard line of Carolina. DJ Dallas, the running back. They run it with Dallas to the middle of the field. A little bit of a stutter step. He got it inside the 45 to around the 43-yard line. Gain of about 5 or so.
1: That's good push right there. Now, that's an excellent first down play for the offense right there. And to go back to that throw by Aguilar, he had to anticipate that throw. You know, when he wound up to release that ball, Trevor Pena was not open. And so great anticipation of knowing where the window was going to be for Pena.
0: Jackson Kuwatch on the tackle for Carolina, 2nd and 5 after the 5-yard gain by Dallas. They run it again with DJ to the middle of the field. Cuts back to the right side. Now back to the middle of the field. It's going to be near first down yardage. He needed 5 yards. He needed the 38-yard line. Cam Gill made the tackle. Let's see where they mark it. Maybe about a yard shy or so. So it's a gain of 4. 3rd down and 1 yard. Initial drive of the second half.
1: Yeah, and DJ Dallas gets taken down from behind. If he makes just a little bit crisper cut getting up the field, I think he evades the defender that tackles him from behind. He kind of gets a little bit of separation to get that first down.
0: 3rd and 1/2 yard. 2 tight end set for Jacksonville. Dallas the running back. Aguilar under center. They run it with Dallas to the middle of the field. Boy, lowered his shoulder. That's a good gainer. He got it to the 35-yard line. Now, the ball came out. The ball came out at the end of the run. Did Carolina recover? Yes, they did. It was a terrific run by DJ Dallas, but the ball popped out at the end of the run, and Devontae Smith recovered it for the Panthers. So the Jags are turned away on what looked like a good drive to start the second half.
1: Well, and that's now the 2nd giveaway by the Jaguars. And looking at the replay, he lost control of that ball long before he got anywhere near the ground. That's the 2nd giveaway by the Jaguars offense.
0: Smith forced the fumble as well now, so the Panthers will take over. That was a good drive by the Jaguars. They drove it inside the 35-yard line of the Panthers. But they turn it over on the fumble. We'll take a break. 12:48 to play in the 3rd quarter. Carolina 20, Jacksonville 6. Back in a moment on the UF Health Jaguars Radio Network.
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3: 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Two turnovers for the Jags today, Jeff. They don't have one yet. Liam Cohen said he'd like to see his defensive players get their hands on the ball a little bit more.
4: Well, they don't have any so far in this preseason. I'd like to see them find a way to get one right now. And there's a false start by the Carolina Panthers.
5: Because, you know, offense number 70, 5-yard penalty, first down.
4: You go back to last year, it was the greatest takeaway turnaround in NFL history. You know, the Jaguars ended up with 31 takeaways last year, 22 interceptions, 9 fumble recoveries. The previous year, they only had 9. And it was one of the big reasons why this football team had 13 wins, and one of the big reasons why the defense had the rankings that they did, because they were so good at taking that ball away. And you hope that they can get close to that number this year. If you do, you'd have an excellent year.
3: 5-yard penalty backs it up to the 29-yard line. Pickett's still the quarterback. Throws it down and out to the left side that time. Casey Washington made the catch. Braswell had the coverage. He steps out of bounds around the 34-yard line or so. Gain was about 5 on first down. Now, in fairness to the Jags, Those first string defenders who played so much last year haven't played in the game yet this year. But Liam did say even in the joints, Jeff, he'd like to see his guys get their hands on the ball a little.
4: Yeah, I don't think it matters whether you're playing, you know, your frontline guys or your backline guys. It's a mindset of the awareness and trying to get your hands on the ball.
3: It's a screen to the right side to Dillon. Oh, that's great work by the Jaguars. Baylen Specter, the linebacker for Jacksonville, read that the whole way and tackled A.J. Dillon around the 31-yard line. Great work blowing up the screen from Baylen Specter. They'll lose 3 yards. Third down and 13 upcoming.
4: For example, when I say awareness, okay, the tackle right there on Dillon, you got him running sideline to sideline. Okay, he's parallel with the line of scrimmage. Go for the ball. You know, with your off arm, if you're Specter, try to punch that ball out, and he does not.
3: 2 out of 6 on the night on third down for Carolina. Dropping the throw is Kenny Pickett. Fires middle of the field. That ball's caught. And that's going to be a first down. He stuck that one in there. That was probably his best throw of the night. Terrific throw that time. Caleb Rensaw had the coverage there, but it's caught by John Mechie. First down, Carolina, at their own 46-yard line.
4: Now, you talk about a tight window now. I mean, that was a sandwich right there between two defensive backs. Good throw by Pickett. I'd like to see Caleb Rensaw just in a little bit better position to make a reaction to break that ball up.
3: First down at the 46. The Panthers at their own 46-yard line. New set of downs for Kenny Pickett. Running play. That's A.J. Dillon out of the pistol formation. Short gain at about the 47-yard line or so. Gain of about a yard on first down.
4: No, I'm telling you now that these guys better be good against the run the rest of this ball game, because Campanile was not happy with that drive before. The second drive before the half, where Dillon ended up kind of just mashing him all the way down 7 yards for the touchdown run.
3: Quindarius Dunnigan made the tackle that time for Jacksonville. Second down and 9 after the 1 yard gain. Running play with Dillon again, and the Jags are waiting on him again. They got him right near the line of scrimmage. That is good work by the Jaguars.
4: Guess who?
3: Brian Thomas Jr. Boy, oh boy, he's had a good camp, hadn't he, Jeff? You talk about him a lot. Terrific play by the outside linebacker there.
4: Yeah, and talking to Josh Hines Allen, talking to him about all these backup ends, and he made very clear that Brian Thomas Jr. is a factor.
3: Third down, 9. Panthers from their own 47. Shot.

0: Gun for Kenny Pickett, bunch to the left, one receiver to the right. Jags are showing blitz now. They've run them all up there. They send five. They throw it out to the left flat. That is caught by Mechie. Made one man miss. He's going to get tackled on the far sideline inside Jaguars territory around the 47-yard line, but it's going to be fourth down.
1: Ooh, are they going to go for it or are they going to punt it?
0: Fourth and about three. Looks like the offense is staying on the field for Dave Canales. Jelani Tavi made the tackle for Jacksonville.
1: And see, I think that's the right mindset for preseason. You know, Canales wants his guys to get some critical down work, and here you go, fourth down.
0: Fourth down, three, from the 47-yard line of Jacksonville.
1: This is great work for the Jaguars defense as well.
0: Pickett in a shotgun, two receivers right, slot to the left. Dillon the running back, four-man front. Dropping the throw. Pickett fires middle of the field. That's caught. That's going to be a first down by Mechie. There is a flag on the field in the secondary. Jabbar Muhammad had the coverage. Mechie bit him on a crossing route. But let's see the flag.
1: Yeah, it's going to be a hold on the Jaguars.
0: Christian Braswell, the guilty party, won't matter. Mechie on a little crossing route. Beat Muhammad to the 36-yard line of Jacksonville and a first down.
1: You know, and Muhammad and Braswell, two guys fighting for a spot. You know, it's getting a little bit crowded on that back end. And which one is going to stand up and make a play in this ball game? I don't think either guy has really stood out.
0: 11-yard gain. First down at the 36-yard line of the Jaguars. Kenny Pickett under center. Rolling to his right. Looking. Fires middle of the field. That's caught. That's John Mechie again with the catch. Braswell made the tackle, but he got him around the 27-yard line. It's going to be a gain of about 9 yards for Carolina.
1: A little naked bootleg, and you got Ryan Thomas Jr., the defensive end. Excuse me, not him. It was actually Quindarius Dunnigan, an undrafted guy from Michigan State. Didn't see it. And Kenny Pickett comes out of that little naked bootleg, and he's got plenty of green space, an easy throw for him.
0: Second down and a yard after the 9-yard gain. Pickett under center. Dropping the throw. Looking. Checks it down. Breaking a tackle is Dillon, staying on his feet. And he got it to around the 15-yard line. He broke a tackle from Yasir Abdullah. Yasir had him near the line of scrimmage, but he broke the tackle and got it to the 16-yard line. He turned it into an 11-yard gain.
1: And that's a play that, boy, I guarantee you that Yasir Abdullah would like to have back an opportunity to make a tackle for little no gain, and just can't hold on to Dillon. The veteran back keeps his strength and legs and ends up running through the tackle.
0: Renzo eventually made the tackle, but he made it at the 16-yard line. First down in the red zone for Carolina. Shotgun. Dropping is Kenny Pickett again. Fires toward the end zone, and that ball is going to be incomplete. Good coverage that time. Ransaw had the coverage on the tight end.
1: James Mitchell.
0: Pass.
1: Tight end, Virginia Tech there. And Caleb Ransaw, I think, is an interesting guy. You know, last year he was a third-round pick. And, you know, has he really shined? You know, I think on special teams there's moments that he's looked good. But on defense, has he really stood out? You know, I think he's still got a lot of work to do.
0: 11th play of the drive here. Second down and 10 from the 16 of Jacksonville. Trips to the left and a shotgun for Pickett. Inside handoff, A.J. Dillon lowers his shoulder, got it inside the 15, got it to around the 13-yard line. Gain of about three, third and seven upcoming for the Panthers.
1: Well, the Carolina Panthers in this ball game stacking up some rushing yardage. Last year, the Jaguars never allowed a 100-yard rusher, and in this ball game, it's about 94 yards rushing, somewhere 97 yards rushing in this ballgame.
0: Third down, seven. Shotgun for Pickett, trips to the left, one receiver to the right. Jags have stacked the line of scrimmage. They've walked up some linebackers here. Long snap count, three on the play clock. They snap it, he drops. Pickett scrambles to his right now. Fires, it's incomplete. He just had to get rid of it. There was nothing there. So he threw it out to the right flat. It's an incomplete pass, and on comes the field goal team for the Panthers yet again. Tavi had the coverage in the secondary for Jacksonville.
1: Well, no, Tavi had the pressure. He's a blitzing linebacker, kind of fakes. He's going to drop back into coverage and then kind of pivots and then gets after the quarterback and tackles Kenny Pickett as he's throwing.
0: So on comes Ryan Fitzgerald.

0: 31-yard field goal from right in front of the uprights to extend the lead for Carolina. Martin puts it down. And Fitzgerald missed the 31-yard field goal. He pulled a 31-yarder chip shot to the left.
1: Yeah, he got overconfident after that 61-yarder before the end of the half.
0: 6:37. The Panthers lead it on Jaguars Radio.
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0: 20-6, the Panthers lead the Jaguars. Jaguars take over their own 21-yard line. Let's go back to the sideline with Kai. Kai?
1: Guys, I think we're all hoping that the Jaguars' offense picks up where they left off last season, but it might be designed a little bit differently. Obviously, the team drafted two tight ends, Nate Borkinger in the second round, and then Tanner Kozio a little bit later on. That means they're going to try to use Brenton Strange a bit more in the offense, and Jeff, I'm sure you can explain exactly what they're trying to do. Not necessarily today, but going forward, working with more 12 and 13 personnel.
2: I think it's going to be real interesting to see that role for Brenton Strange, and I think it's going to be more into that H-back move tight end. In the past, he's played some of the inline Y stuff and then also kind of in that wing, but he's just so talented in space and makes people miss and gets yards after catch as a receiver. I think they've learned to appreciate that and want to get him more design plays for that particular role.
0: Jamari Taylor into the game for the first time. The rookie out of Virginia, who was so good a week ago, plays for the first time. It had been DJ Dallas and Amir Abdullah doing all the work at running back. It's a 5-yard gain on first down for the terrific rookie, Jamari Taylor.
2: You know, last year, Brenton Strange had a career year, and he missed time, you know, with some injuries, and had, you know, 3 touchdowns, 46 catches, and signed a 3-year, $36 million contract, which I think is very team-friendly because I think he is a player that's on the rise.
0: Aguilar hands it off to Jamari Taylor again. It's going to be interesting here, Jeff. If you remember last week, that's a short gain to the 29-yard line, bringing up third down and 2. Grant Udinski calling the plays, really ran the ball last week in the second half. That's kind of how they got back in the game. They gave it to Jamari Taylor. Well, Jamari plays for the first time now. 2 running plays to start the drive.
2: Well, I like your way of thinking, Frank, as far as speeding up the game. But look, we got to get a win here. Okay, this series is tied up at 4. This is a big win here. We need it.
0: Rivalry game, no doubt. Third down. Oh, they hand it to Jamari Taylor, and he just got drilled. That time they were waiting on it, and they hit him right at the line of scrimmage. Elijah Garcia drilled him right when he got the handoff. He got him in the backfield. He'll lose 3 yards, and on comes the punt team for Liam Cohen.
2: He almost took the handoff. And I don't know about you, Frank. I could hear the hit.
0: Yeah, you really could.
2: Through my headset up here in the booth. That was a big-time hit by Elijah Garcia.
0: Logan Cook on to punt. John Metchie, now the return man, stands inside the 30 for 20.

0: Carolina. There's the snap. Logan gets it away. Metchie's going to let it bounce. Picks it up on the bounce at around the 24-yard line. And he'll get swarmed by the Jags. Ball came out. The ball came out at the end of the run, just past the 30-yard line. Now one official saying down by contact. The official saying down by contact. I'm not sure. That ball came out pretty quick. We couldn't tell.
1: It looked to me like he was down.
2: Whether it was down by contact.
1: We'll take a look at it, though. It was a clear recovery, so this could be challenged and overturned.
0: We'll watch it and let you know what we think after the break. 20-6, Panthers lead at 4:29 in the third on the UF Health Jaguars Radio Network.
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0: 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No challenge, no review, so the Panthers will take over at their 31-yard line after the punt and the return. 4:29 to play in the third. They lead Jacksonville 20-6.
1: You know, after watching last week's preseason game and then into this game, Ross Matisic is ready to be an all-pro player again. I mean, he's in on every tackle.
0: He really is. That's a great point. So here come the Panthers from the 31. They go left to right. Kenny Pickett remains the quarterback. They run it on the left side. Boy, that is good running that time. That is Anthony Tyus III.
1: I can see it all the way to the 40-yard line. The steam is coming out from underneath of the headset of Anthony Campanile.
0: 9-yard gain, Jeff, to the 40-yard line. And that's a backup running back in the game now.
1: Yeah, giving up 9 yards on a run on first and 10 is not what Campanile believes in.
0: Kenny Pickett, 12 out of 21 on the game, 85 yards. Pistol formation, play fake. Rolling to the right is Pickett, firing downfield. That's caught. That's John Metchie. Steps out of bounds around the 49-yard line of Jacksonville. A little bit of a crossing route right there. He was able to beat Caleb Rensaw on the play. First down, Carolina at the 49.
1: The last play kind of developed as Campanile sees that 9-yard run, and you could tell that he was not very happy. He literally is almost out there on the field, and the Jaguars strength and conditioning coach Eric Shiano has to, like, grab him and pull him by his belt back to the sideline to keep him from getting a penalty.
0: First down of the 49. No gain on that play. Good work that time by the Jaguar defensive front. Amari Burnett.

0: in on the tackle, the linebacker. No gain. It'll be second down and 10. 3:06 to play on a turning clock in the third. If you joined us late, the Panthers started their starters on both offense and defense for much of the first quarter. The Jags have gone with backups the entire game. Carolina leads it 20-6 with 2:52 to play on a turning clock in the third. They have a second down and 10 from the Jaguar 49-yard line. Shotgun for Kenny Pickett, the backup quarterback. Blitzed by the Jaguars. He gets it out, and that's caught by Metchie, crossing route 30-yard line, inside the 30 to the 25-yard line. Give Pickett credit. He hung in there against the blitz, drilled it on a little skinny post to John Metchie. Metchie got it all the way down inside the 25-yard line. Corey Ballantyne had the coverage. That'll mark him at the 23-yard line of Jacksonville, a 26-yard gain.
1: Yeah, Ballantyne in coverage, and he really struggled last week. Kind of became a target in that Saints game.
0: First down from the 23 of Jacksonville. Running play right up the middle, and that's all kind of room for Anthony Tyus. He got it to the 16-yard line. Amari Burney made the tackle, but 7 more yards on first down for the Carolina Panthers.
1: Yeah, that steam is starting to rise again from underneath of that headset. You know, the first down runs like that, that's just not acceptable. That's not the Jaguars' brand of defense.
0: Second down 3 from the 16-yard line. Second and third, really third teamers in there now for the Jaguars, really for both teams. The backup quarterback, though, still in for Carolina. Play fake by him. That's Pickett. Tries to throw it to John Metchie in the left flat, but it's incomplete. It went off his hand. It'll be third down now. Third down and 3 with 1:31 to play in the third. From the 16-yard line of Jacksonville.
1: You know, the one guy that's out there that I want to see him really kind of start to take some strides and make some steps forward is Wesley Williams, the defensive end from Duke. And I really liked his game film in college, and he was very violent at times. Just the frequency wasn't where you wanted it at, and I think he's got a lot of ability, and I think it's going to be fun to watch him grow, but he's got to start to grow.
0: He and Brian Thomas Jr. are the edge players right now for Jacksonville on this third down and 3. Kenny Pickett drops the throw. Fires left side, little back shoulder throw, and that ball is going to be caught for the touchdown. What a catch in the corner of the end zone. That is a terrific catch, and another touchdown. Rock Taylor made the catch. For Carolina, he beat Corey Ballantyne, and the Panthers have extended the lead here at Everbank Stadium.
1: That name again, right? Corey Ballantyne.
0: Boy, he looked like he had coverage that time, Jeff. It was just a terrific catch, though, wasn't it?
1: Yeah, he's unfortunately, Ballantyne's had a rough couple of outings so far this year, and he's kind of in the face of the receiver, but he just doesn't time up getting his hand up to knock the ball down. He's kind of playing blind.
0: Rock Taylor made the catch. It is a touchdown. Ryan Fitzgerald on for the extra point. He drills it, and it is 27-6 Carolina with 1:25 to play in the third quarter. Back in a moment on Jaguars Radio.
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0: 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The scoring drive for Carolina. 7 plays, 69 yards. It consumed 304. Taylor caught a 16-yard touchdown pass from Kenny Pickett, and it now is 27-6, the Panthers lead.
1: I'm looking at Brent Martineau over there on the sideline, and he's got that meal deal going.
0: He got a beer? That's unbelievable.
1: No, he's got he does.
0: He's got a beer.
1: I mean, how come we don't get beer up
0: the
1: here?
0: The fact that he won't bring that beer up here is very disturbing.
1: So wrong. What do we got to do to get that meal deal?
0: Well, with the beer and Kai's the popcorn. Kai's working on the sideline, too. I hope she goes and grabs a beer.
1: Kai, can you hook us up, maybe? Oh, cold
2: no.
1: beer?
2: I don't think Tara would like that, Jeff. I'm not going to be doing that.
0: Well, Michael Wortham taking a yard deep. He's going to try and run it out of here to the 20-yard line. He's going to get tackled around the 23-yard line.
1: Kai, here's the thing. Did you guys notice that beer was open?
0: Yeah. Kai, are you near Martineau at all? Is he anywhere around you? Or?
2: No, I keep my distance from Brent.
0: Okay. Okay. Well, I get that. But he's got that big beer.
1: The beer is open. Yes. I mean, is that?
0: And he's smirking.
1: Is that a wow?
0: He's got the smirk going too. Yes, he does. We'll settle that. They start the ball. The Jags start with the ball at the 24-yard line.
1: He's got a cold beer, Frank. He's got nachos and cheese dip and salsa.
0: I'm really not happy about this development at all.
1: Popcorn.
0: First down, Jags at their own 24. 27-6. The Panthers lead it. 1:19 to play in the third. Jamari Taylor, the running back behind Joey Aguilar. Play fake. Aguilar drops. Fires deep downfield. That ball's going to be caught. That's Pena. Caught it at the 41-yard line. Joey Aguilar has now completed 3 passes in an NFL uniform, and they've all gone to Trevor Pena. That's a first down around the 42-yard line.
1: Well, and that should tell you something. And I'm not talking about Aguilar. I'm talking about the wide receiver, Trevor Pena. Trevor Pena. I mean, if he becomes popular, which he is with multiple quarterbacks, then this guy's got some talent.
0: 18-yard gain to the 42-yard line. Aguilar under center. Jamari Taylor, the running back. Play fake. Rolling right is Aguilar now. Fires it deep downfield. That's caught by Michael Wortham. Boy, Aguilar looks good here. On the run, he hit it to Michael Wortham, another rookie. Michael stepped out of bounds at the 41-yard line of Carolina. First down, Jacksonville.
1: That's a really good read. Pena runs a little clear-out route. And then you have, at the mid-level, the receiver, and it's a perfect throw to Wortham. And you know, he's not a very big target, but, I mean, that ball was on the money.
0: 17-yard gain and a first down to the 41-yard line. Shotgun. They throw a little wide receiver screen to Wortham. He's got a 35-yard on 30. This little guy can run now. Got it inside the 30-yard line. Good run after the catch by Michael Wortham, the rookie out of Montana. This guy, boy, oh, boy, did he touch the ball a lot last year as a collegiate. Isaiah Simmons made the tackle, but he got it all the way down to the 26-yard line of Carolina on the final play of the third quarter. We've got 15 minutes to go. Carolina 27, Jacksonville 6. Back in a moment on Jaguars Radio.
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1: 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The Panthers have dominated the game statistically, but of late, Jeff, Joey Aguilar looks like there's something there. 4 out of 4, 71 yards, and boy, he looks very poised as a backup quarterback, doesn't he?
2: Yeah, let him keep rolling with his offense. And, during the preseason, a lot of times you can kind of drift away a little bit sometimes because, you know, the mindset's not okay winning, losing. Sometimes you're just kind of watching guys. And I'm excited to watch him because, you know, look, the Jaguars need a young quarterback prospect, whether that's Carter Bradley or Aguilar, but they need somebody in that role that they can develop into a meaningful backup. And maybe he's the guy.
1: 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So we start the fourth quarter. The Jags go left to right with a first down at the 26-yard line of Carolina. Jamari Taylor, the running back, the rookie out of Virginia. Joey Aguilar, the Tennessee rookie, is the quarterback. He's under center. They run it with Taylor to the middle of the field. He's going to get hit after about a one-yard gain, perhaps. I think he got it to the 25-yard line. Let's go and pause now. 10 seconds for station identification along the UF Health Jaguars radio network.
3: 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Tallahassee's classic rock that rocks. And your home for Jacksonville Jaguars football.
1: They mark it back at the Carolina 26, so no gain on the play for Jamari Taylor. Second down, 10. Early moments of the fourth quarter. Carolina leads the Jags 27-6. Joey Aguilar under center. Bunch formation left. And Liam Cohen's going to call a timeout. He didn't like something he saw in the formation, Jeff, and he burns the first of his three timeouts.
2: Yeah, and I think we're now beginning to see this little drive right here is the beginning of a very big comeback. Very big comeback, Frank. I'm feeling
1: it. We've seen it. We've been in this booth before, Jeff. Same booth.
2: Yeah, let's go.
1: Chargers game was a night game, right?
2: Yes, that's right.
1: Kind of felt like it does right now. I get it.
2: All we need is a quick 21 points. That's only three touchdowns. We got three possessions left as long as we get a takeaway on defense.
1: Where's Riley Patterson when you need him? 27-6 ball game. It is interesting that Liam spent the time out here. Look, you're down 27-6 in the fourth quarter of a preseason game. But you'd like to score a time or two here. You'd like to walk away with something that felt pretty good here. And you feel like you might have something in this rookie quarterback who's played pretty well.
2: I mean, so far, you know, and look, there's so much that they have kind of on tape on these guys. They know a lot more about them than kind of what we see. You know, they can evaluate day in and day out exactly what these guys do. But then again, also, there's not a large sample size that Aguilar has in practice because he's the fourth quarterback. Fourth quarterback doesn't typically get a ton of reps when it comes to team. You know, so here's his opportunity, which is, I think, one of the reasons why you'll be an attractive place for some undrafted rookies in the future.
1: Second down and 10 from the 26-yard line of Carolina. Shotgun for Joey Aguilar. Dropping a throw, four-man rush. Stepping up, looking downfield, firing downfield, and that ball is going to be incomplete. He threw it a little bit behind Brady Boyd on the run. Brady couldn't bring it in. It's an incomplete pass. It'll be third down.
2: Now, look, I like the way that the pocket was managed by Aguilar. He never one time dropped his eyes to look at the rush. If you look at the replay, do you guys notice that?
1: Yeah.
2: His eyes always stay down the field, and that was a good enough throw. That should have been caught.
1: Yeah, it's a drop.
2: So that's not on him. That's on his receiver. Yeah. But I love the management of the pocket and then the throw.
1: Third and 10. Shotgun for Joey Aguilar. Inside handoff. This is Jamari Taylor, and he's going to get dragged down to the 25. After about a one-yard game, Jackson Kuwatch made the tackle. So on comes the field goal team again for Liam Cohen.
2: It was kind of, again, one of those things for me, Frank, right? It's a preseason game. I mean, what benefit do you gain by sending out your all-pro, pro bowl? He's not all-pro. He didn't make all-pro, but he's a pro bowl kicker, level kicker. in this situation.
1: Should have been all pro, by the way.

0: a 43-yarder from the
1: left
0: hash.
1: Absolutely should have been.
0: Cook puts it down. Cam Little kicks it up. The 43-yard field goal is good. 13-34. Carolina leads Jacksonville. 27-9. Back in a moment on the UF Health Jaguars Radio Network.
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0: The scoring drive is presented by Target Zero. Let's get everyone home safely. Cam Little kicked a 43-yard field goal to cap a 7-play, 51-yard drive that consumed 2 minutes and 51 seconds. On that drive, Joey Aguilar pretty good. 4 out of 5 for 71 yards. But the Jags still trail 27-9 with 13:34 to play in the ball game.
1: I mean, so far, Aguilar's looked good. And looking forward to seeing him for the remainder of this fourth quarter. I mean, right now, that's the one thing that I'm looking forward to here in this fourth quarter, is seeing him. I mean, seriously, I mean, he's a guy. I mean, if you look at what we've seen so far, arm strength,
0: yep,
1: accuracy, pocket management, seems to be efficient running the offense. Let's go.
0: There's
1: come
0: the
1: back.
0: Kickoff, Miles Davis on the 5-yard line. Runs it back out past the 25 to around the 27-yard line. And that is where Carolina will take over, leading 27-9 with 13:28 to play. Now the third quarterback of the game for the Panthers will be Kyle Trask, the former Florida Gator quarterback. Boy, he was good that one year. 4,283 yards, 43 touchdowns, and 8 picks. That got him a second-round draft pick by the Tampa Bay Bucks, but really never did much in Tampa. He's the third quarterback here in Carolina.
1: Yeah, and be surprised if he makes it. That's practice squad most likely for him.
0: Trask under center. Anthony Tyus the third is the running back. They run it with Tyus to the left side. Hurdles a defender, and that's good running room on first down out to the 34-yard line. Gained about 7 on first down.
1: Okay, that's another 7 yards, right? So that's 20 carries for 121 yards for the Carolina Panthers. They're averaging over 6 yards a carry, or right about 6 yards a carry. And that's not where you want to be with this defense, and I know Campanile's not very happy about that statistic.
0: Cameron Silmont Craig made the tackle, but we've called a lot of secondary guys making tackles on running plays, haven't we? It's been that kind of night. Pistol formation for Kyle Trask. They run it again. Tyus again. He's got about 2 yards to near the 36-yard line, close to first down yard. He's going to be about a yard shy. Third down and a yard upcoming for the Panthers. 12:30 to play in the ball game.

0: They lead 27-9.
1: Well, and what do you do as a defensive coordinator here? You know, do you bring a lot of guys to the line of scrimmage and attack and risk maybe a big play down the field if they stick it in the belly of the running back and pull it on a play action?
0: Third down and a yard. Trask under center. Tyus the running back. Play fake. You just called it. And they throw it downfield, and it's going to be caught. And that's going to be a first down out past the 47-yard line. The catch was made that time by Casey Washington.
1: And coverage was, I think it was man coverage by Ballantyne, struggling.
0: 11-yard gain to the 46-yard line. Back to the sidelines with Kai Stevens. Kai?
2: Thanks, guys. I'm here with rookie tight end Nate Borkature. You're done for the night, but how did it feel? You put that Jaguars uniform on, come out in front of the fans for the first time.
3: Oh, it was really, really, really cool. Beautiful night. It doesn't get much better than this. Obviously, I'd like to see us playing better, but really cool to get out here in front of the fans.
2: You guys have had a couple of joint practices getting that kind of action. You got after it against the Panthers this week. How much do you enjoy kind of having that competition?
3: Yeah, it's almost like a game. You know, you're really getting after it. You know, hitting some new guys. It's nice to hit somebody in a different jersey. It's very physical. It's, like I said, it's almost like a game. So really cool to get those reps. Very valuable for a young guy.
2: So I broke up the celly already. You have a couple lined up for your first touchdown in a real game.
3: Yeah, I actually hit that celly a long time ago. I want to make sure it's legal here. I won't get a flag or a fine or anything. But, yeah, I've been working on a few.
2: What surprised you most since coming to training camp in the NFL? Anything surprised you?
3: I would just say the mental strain. It's a you know, when you get to the NFL, there's a lot you need to learn. You know, everyone here is the best player on their college team. So you get here and everyone's very talented. But just the mental side of things was definitely a learning curve. I'm very grateful for the veterans. They've helped me out a lot.
2: Best of luck. Thank you.
3: Thank you.
0: Kai, thank you. So it's gonna be 3rd down and 8 here for the Panthers from their own 48-yard line. I want to ask you to expound on that in just a second, Jeff. Right now it's a 3rd down. Kyle Trask in a shotgun. Drops the throw. Steps up. Fires downfield. Diving attempt. And that's going to be a catch and a 1st down for the Panthers at the 42-yard line of Jacksonville. Back to Borkature for a second. Jeff, a lot was made of the drafting of 2 tight ends. Nate Borkature was the Jags' first pick in this draft. They didn't pick until the 2nd round. Tanner Koziel came a little bit after that. What do you make of that? What do you make of their thinking? What have you seen from those 2 rookies so far?
1: I think the tight ends are the wave of the future, especially when you're talking about Liam Cohn and Sean McVay. And they're big believers in multiple tight end packages. They believe they get an advantage from a schematic standpoint with all the tight ends.
0: Running play here with Anthony Tyus. Well, he just runs over defenders. It's another 1st down all the way down to 3rd. That's another 12-yard gain. 1st down for Carolina. What have you seen from Borkature and Koziel so far?
1: Well, I think Borkature is a very, very capable blocker. He's not like a big mauler like a Kyle Brady or Mercedes Lewis, but he's a very effective blocker on the line and also in space. And very capable, strong, firm hands, sure target. I don't think I've seen him drop a ball in camp. And Koziel's, you know, better receiver, a little bit more vertical ability, but he doesn't have the blocking ability, although he's got the willingness.
0: That'll be a false start. It'll back on the 35. So the Panthers will have a 1st down and 15 from the 35 of Jacksonville, leading 27-9 with 8:49 to play in the ballgame. One thing about Koziel, he seems to be a guy, you said it, he wants to prove to everybody that he's a blocker, doesn't he? Because the book on him is that he's a receiver, not a blocker.
1: His techniques need a little bit more refining if he's going to be in the category of considered a good blocker like Brenton Strange and Borkature. But, you know, look, a lot of guys, you can't teach them to have the willingness to do it. And he's willing. He just needs to improve upon his technique.
0: Running play again. Amari Burney made the tackle that time.
1: And here's the reality, Frank. If you're in that room, okay, the Jaguars tight end room, okay, you've got Brenton Strange, hell of a blocker. I mean, I'm talking hell of a blocker. Quentin Morris, you know, special teams player, plays a little bit of tight end, hell of a blocker. Okay, Borkature, heck of a blocker. Okay, if you're Koziel, there's a standard that you're going to have to be able to meet.
0: That's a very good point. 2nd down and 11.

0: Now after a four-yard gain, Trask fires downfield. That ball's going to be caught. Wide open was the receiver over here on the near sideline. That time for Carolina. The receiver was Casey Washington. He beat Cameron Silman Craig inside the 15-yard line. Good throw by Kyle Trask to get it down to the 13-yard line. And that's going to be a first down for Carolina, and the Panthers are on the move again after the 17-yard gain.
1: And the thing about that tight end group, again, I mean, great blockers, right? They all can catch the ball as well. And that's the model tight end in the NFL, kind of after that George Kittle role.
0: First down, they run it. This time the Jags kind of blitzed and were waiting on him. The give was to Anthony Tyus III. He'll get it back to the line of scrimmage, perhaps. Not much doing on first down as we get to 7:20 to play here in the ball game. All backups in the game. Jalen Hunt made the tackle there. Again, the Jaguars did not play the starters. If you follow the story during the week, at one point, Liam Cohen indicated that he might play the starters. He said he used the phrase, "I was trending toward it." Then they played very well in the joint practice against the Panthers. And for that reason, I would believe that's why he did not start the starters or did play the starters in this game. Second down and 10, no gain on the play. Trask drops the throw against the blitz. Fires underneath, that's caught. Breaking a tackle and into the end zone goes the wide receiver, Casey Washington. They made that look easy. He caught it around the 5-yard line, spun away from a defender. A 15-yard touchdown pass for Carolina.
1: Well, you want to talk about a stiff arm. Casey Washington gets Silman Craig on a stiff arm to get into the end zone, and it was a thing of beauty. I don't know, it's not quite Derrick Henry level, but for a smaller wide receiver, that's a heck of a stiff arm.
0: Boy, it really is. So, boy, oh boy, the Panthers have extended the lead. They lead 33-9. With the extra point coming here. 6:48 still to play in the ball game. Ryan Fitzgerald on for the extra point. Kyle Trask, 4 of 4 on the drive for 52 yards and that touchdown. Fitzgerald drills the extra point, and with 6:48 to play, it's Carolina 34, Jacksonville 9. Back in a moment on Jaguars Radio.
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0: The scoring drive for Carolina, 11 plays, 73 yards. It consumed 6:46. Washington caught a 15-yard pass from Kyle Trask, and that has extended the lead 34-9. The Panthers lead Jacksonville with 6:48 to play. Now, Jeff, it's a preseason game. It doesn't matter. But you're getting beat here 34-9. You're getting Carolina's putting it on Jacksonville pretty good tonight. What is the effect of that? Is there any effect at all on the football team to play poor last?
1: Absolutely. I mean, look, Carolina played some starters in the first couple series, but that was the first couple series, and the score was 7-3 at that point. And then it's kind of, you know, same level against same level for the rest of the game. And the Carolina Panthers just executed better in this ball game, and they've been imposing their physical will against the Jaguars defense. I mean, they're running the football up and down the field.

0: field. I mean, 5.4 yards of carry, 140 yards of rushing. So it's not where you want to be at, and I think you'll have a lot of good tape to evaluate in this game, after this game. And Campanile will be a little bit perturbed for the next week and until the next game.
1: Brayboy takes a knee in the end zone, so that'll be a touchback. So the Jags will start at their own 35-yard line. Here, you're right.
0: You know what I do, Frank? I take the play-calling duties away from Grant Udinski, and I take it back myself. I'm the head coach. I'm just kidding.
1: Blame the play caller.
0: I'm just kidding.
1: Blame the play caller.
0: I mean, don't we all want to blame the play caller, right?
1: So the Jags come out. They trail 34-9. Joey Aguilar is the quarterback. DJ Dallas, the running back. Shotgun formation against the four-man front. Aguilar drops the throw. Fires it out to the left side. That's caught by Michael Wortham. Wortham near first down yardage. Jeff, a year ago, Michael Wortham from Montana had 2,265 all-purpose yards, which set the school record. That would have set a lot of school records, wouldn't it? 2,200 yards in 1 year as a collegiate.
0: Yeah, he's a strong guy. You know, he's not very big in stature whatsoever, 5'9", 190, but compact, stout. Kind of reminds me of just a little slightly smaller version of Parker Washington. Yeah. And plays a little bit like him.
1: 9 yard gain, second down and a yard. Inside handoff, this is Jamari Taylor. For corrections, DJ Dallas, 20, not 30. He's going to get tackled shy of first down yard. His gain is about a yard. Half a yard, maybe. Third and a half yard upcoming. Parker Peterson made the tackle. You know, the receiver room is interesting. There's some good young receivers. Wortham gets your attention. Pena gets your attention. But it's a really stacked receiver room. The problem is where they're pretty good.
0: Yeah, I mean, that's still, I mean, they're a notch below, where your guys are at. You know, you like them just because they're capable, they're solid, but are they elite? No.
1: Running play. This is DJ Dallas. He'll have the first down. Broke a tackle and got it to midfield. Gain was about six or so, and that'll be a first down for Jacksonville as we near the five-minute mark in the ball game here.
0: I will tell you this, Frank. There's been times and years, you know, when I was in this league as a player, where all of a sudden they'd bring a player in and you hear a lot of pomp and circumstance kind of surrounding their arrival, and they get there and you go, they're nothing.
1: Right. They swing it out in the right flat. This is DJ Dallas. Made a man miss. Good running after the catch. Broke a tackle. Got it inside the 40-yard line. And that'll be a first down near the 39 of Carolina. Hey, Jeff, what do you think about the running back situation? Obviously, Bashiel Tootin, LaQuinn Allen, and Chris Rodriguez in some order are 1, 2, and 3. What happens after that? Amir Abdullah looked really good tonight, and he's a guy they really like. Jamari Taylor is a rookie who's done a lot, was very good last week. How does that whole thing play out in your mind?
0: What's the number? You know, I mean,
1: and that's the question, isn't it?
0: I mean, is it four or three? I mean, sometimes it's hard to carry four running backs on the active roster because you can't get them active on game day.
1: Dropping the throw is Aguilar, short gain to inside the 35-yard line.
0: You know, so a lot of teams like to keep three and then have guys on the practice squad that they can bring up if they need to. But typically on game day, you get three guys that are active, and that's it.
1: You made a good point today, too. Amir Abdullah really did. I mean, looked really good tonight. And it was against the first team
0: player of the game.
1: No question. And it was against the first team NFL defense. But if he's not a special teams player, how much does that hurt his opportunity to play?
0: Well, and let's knock this out right now, Frank. I mean, he's our guy.
1: The player of the game is presented by Brooks Rehabilitation, the offensive rehabilitation partner of the Jacksonville Jaguars. There's no question about it. He was very good. Six carries for 45 yards. Jeffy averaged 7.5 yards a tote. He deserves to be the player of the game.
0: Well, that, and then, look, overall, as a receiver, he did some damage as well. You got 9 touches for 82 yards combined. I mean, he's the player of the game, hands down. And, look, again, a guy who's 12 years in the league now this year, and he has shown that he can still play some good football. The question is, where is that going to be at?
1: Yeah, because the practice squad, he's going to get signed. He's too good of a player to sit on the practice squad. Aguilar drops on third and about two. Fires middle of the field. That ball's going to be caught inside the 10-yard line. That's Pena. Broke a tackle to the 5-yard line. To the pylon. Touchdown. Trevor Pena with a touchdown. A 29-yard score on a pass from Joey Aguilar.
0: How about Aguilar? 9 of 10. With a touchdown pass in this ball game, and since he's come in, he has been nothing short of sensational. He's had an excellent ball game, and then I can tell you one thing, he's making some people take notice.

0: And that play, the move of the game, is presented by Sudduth, the official moving company of the Jaguars. Get a guaranteed quote. 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That's the move of the game, a 29-yard touchdown pass from Joey Aguilar to Trevor Pena.
1: Well, and Pena's had a really good game. That's four catches for him with a touchdown, and there's another guy that's making an impression.
0: Jags are going for two now, trailing 34-15. Shotgun, handoff, running forward and into the end zone is DJ Dallas for the two-point conversion. So it's 34-17 with 3:12 to play in the ball game. You're right, though, a terrific drive. You want a silver lining in this thing. Joey Aguilar has looked terrific. 3:12 to play in the ball game. 34-17, Panthers lead it on the UF Health Jaguars Radio Network.
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0: 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Let's get everyone home safely. Terrific drive that time by the Jaguars. Seven plays, 65 yards. It consumed 336. Aguilar's 29-yard touchdown pass to Pena. First touchdown of the game for Jacksonville, and now it's a 34-17 ball game.
1: Aguilar's rating 152.1. And Pena, four catches, 72 yards, and a touchdown. Two guys that are making people take notice. That's what these games are about, man. Young guys trying to make an impression.
0: Cam Little bombs that one out of the back of the end zone. There will be no return, so the Panthers will start at their own 35-yard line. Let me talk about Aguilar for a second. He is 9 out of 10 for 130 yards. Again, he played in the SEC last year. He played Alabama. He played Georgia. They played some good defenses. So he looks like a guy that's been around a little bit, doesn't he, Jeff?
1: Yeah, they play Florida too, Frank. How do they do against Florida?
0: Well, they played some bad teams too. Okay. See? That was a stray I caught. Just mind my own business here.
1: Yeah,
0: trying to make conversation. I got
1: to
0: deal with that.
1: Try to get them, you know what I mean?
0: Yeah, so what I wouldn't say, because I'm too nice a guy, is Virginia was good for the first time in 30 years, and I got to take the stray from Florida.
1: Well, and Frank, I'll be the first one to admit that Virginia fell very short when it mattered of qualifying for the dance.
0: It's Kyle Trask, the quarterback. Back when Florida was good, he hands off to Anthony Tyus.
1: Now, when's the last time they were good?
0: It's been a while, bro. How long has he been in the league? There's your question there. He's 28 years old. Amari Burney made the tackle there after about a 4-yard gain to the 39-yard line.
1: Well, Frank, I will say this real quick, and I hate to interrupt, but I'm going to give you a little bit of dose of hope.
0: Okay.
1: Liam Cohen loves your new head coach.
0: Yeah, John Sumrall.
1: Yes.
0: Everybody, look, if he can coach, he's done everything else right. Fans love him. All the other coaches love him. Players love him. He's undefeated. He also is winless. So we'll have to see what happens, but I agree with you. He's a pretty good coach. Handoff here. This is

0: Jaguars. This is Jaguars Radio.
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0: 2 minutes to play in the ball game. 34-17, the Panthers lead it. Back to the sidelines with Kai.
1: I will let you call it. Hey, guys, it's a code blue right now. They're heading into the end zones. I think the coaches are going to talk this out, see if they want to finish things. There's still 2 minutes left in the fourth quarter, but 34-17 lead for the Panthers. So we'll talk it out and get back to you.
0: Thank you, Kai. Yeah, it is a severe weather alert that's posted on the big screens. The fans have been asked to move out of their seats, and I wouldn't be surprised if the teams don't choose to finish. We'll see. There's 2 minutes left in the game. Referee Alex Moore is talking to Liam Cohen right now.
2: Yeah, just end it. I mean, it's 2 minutes to go. It's 34-17. You just end it, call it a night, let everybody go home, and let's go have a beer on Brett Martineau.
0: Alex Moore, the referee, is talking to Liam Cohen now. One of the other officials is talking to Dave Canales on the other sideline.
2: I just pulled up my radar, Frank, and it's close.
0: Yeah,
2: it's knocking
0: coming.
2: On the door.
0: It is coming. There's no question about it. Now Alex Moore, now Liam is walking on. I think Liam and Canales are probably going to get together now. They do know each other, obviously. They're going to talk about how to finish this thing out, and probably both coaches are talking near the 40-yard line with Alex Moore, the referee. Again, a severe weather alert has been issued. The stands have been cleared. The players are on the field right now as they try and sort this out. But I agree with you, Jeff. I would imagine you'd put a wrap on this. And again, both coaches and the whole group of officials are talking.
2: Yeah, they're going to end it.
0: Now Alex Moore will let us know. He's talking, and Liam is talking to his defense on the field, though.
2: I mean, if they got to, just take three snaps and take a knee, let's go, right?
0: They are going to play. They are going to play. So on third down and three at the two-minute warning, after both coaches met, they're gonna continue playing the game. No fans are in the stands now. The fans have been asked to clear.
2: And you got to let them get a first down here if you're going to do it, like, uninterrupted. You know what I mean?
0: Yeah, first down and then a bunch of knees. And now Alex Moore's going to stop.
3: Due to lightning in the area, the game is suspended.
0: Yeah, the game is suspended, and I would think that'll probably do it.
2: That's it.
0: The game has been suspended because of lightning in the area. That was Alex Moore you hear from. So the final score, the Panthers win this thing 34-17 over the Jacksonville Jaguars. And that's the right decision, Jeff. Obviously, a code blue, which is a severe weather alert, and that's on the big screens where fans are asked to get to the locker or get off the field. Players to get to the locker room as well.
2: And they're trying to get the players into the locker rooms as well. But, I mean, in a preseason, you know, there's a lot of friends that you have on the other team, and you got a chance to fellowship with them this week. And so they're having a little difficult time getting them off, and I don't know if you're going to be able to get them off, but you're going to

0: try. But the right decision was made there, and they are now starting to file their separate ways.
1: And Alex Moore now said that the game is officially, it was suspended, now it is officially over. All right, Jeff, as you look back, 34-17, not a great performance by the Jacksonville Jaguars. The backups played, to the point you made earlier, the Panthers started their starters, but by the second quarter, it was backups against backups. What'd you make of tonight's performance?
0: Well, I think, you know, we talked about special teams and making an impact there. I thought it was better overall than it was last week. I think offensively, Abdullah, there's some glimpses of guys. Abdullah had a real strong game. Aguilar had a nice game. Defensively, I don't think you did. Kind of your the basic foundation of your defense was not executed today, which is stopping the run. And then that's a little bit of a concern. Still haven't got a takeaway as a defense in two preseason games. And that's kind of one of the big factors that you created for your football team last year, and it's lacking right now.
1: One of the good things, no injuries today. It was an injury-free game, it appears, for both teams. So that's very good news. Moving forward, Jeff, two joint practices with the Bucs. Now, both coaches have said there's a chance they won't hold the second joint practice, but as of now, two joint practices are expected with the Buccaneers. What do you expect for this week?
0: I think it's going to be chippy, and here's why. The competition's always there amongst players, but you also have a little bit of competition amongst coaching staffs. Liam left under some circumstances that weren't particularly favorable, I think, from the viewpoint of the Tampa Bay Buccaneers. And look, Liam's a competitive person. Todd Bowles is a competitive person. And so that may rack up the intensity just a little bit this week, Frank.
1: And I will tell you, too, the Bucs are in a precarious spot, too. Baker Mayfield wants an extension. He wants more money than they want to pay him. Mike Evans isn't there anymore. Todd Bowles, a lot of people in that fan base think it's time for him to move on. So it's an interesting circumstance. The Jags seem to be ascending. The Bucs aren't quite sure where they are, and I think we'll see that a little bit next week as well.
0: Yeah, and it's great work, and I will say this, that I know that a lot of people are disappointed because it's not as entertaining when the starters don't play in the preseason. It's not as fun. It's hard to get a gauge when the starters don't play. But those joint practices are so invaluable. Because you're getting a lot of great reps. You know, for example, this week you got 60 reps for your offense, 60 for your defense. You got probably 40 reps or so with your special teams. The previous joint practice, you had 90 for each side of the ball with the New Orleans Saints. I mean, and this is in a controlled, intense environment that's almost – it's game-like as far as the speed, but the finish is not game-like, which is where the safety is at.
1: And that's exactly right. And by the way, by having to watch backups play in the preseason, you put yourself in a position where your starters are healthy when the regular season begins, and that's really what you want. Folks, that's a wrap from our booth. Our producer is Dave DeCandis. Our spotter statistician is John Dineen. Our engineer is Tyler Stidham. The manager of Jaguars Radio is Joe Fortunato. Now, after this quick timeout, we'll send it back to the Hyundai Studios to Mike Dempsey and Mark Duffner for the postgame show. Now, for Jeff Lagerman and Kai Stevens, I'm Frank Frangie reminding you the final from EverBank Stadium was the Panthers 34, the Jags 17. The postgame show is next after this on the Jaguars Radio Network.
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4: All right, welcome in, everybody. The Jaguars fall to 1-1 in the preseason, falling to the Carolina Panthers. 34-17, the final tonight. 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I'm Mike Dempsey. On Coach Duff back again to rabble rouse for the second week in a row. Coach, great. How are you?
5: I'm doing great, and great to be with you and Fred. It's a real treat.
4: Oh, the legend. We weren't sure, Freddie. You never know. It's preseason. We're happy to have you. Fred Taylor, Jaguar, great here with us. Wish the Jags could have welcomed you back with a victory tonight.
6: You know what? I do. I understand it. You know, I'm a former player, I know exactly how it goes. The thing is, preseason is a moment where everybody gets to overreact. One play, a guy turns into a Hall of Famer all of a sudden. Or maybe a few other plays, that team, your team, might go to the Super Bowl, according to preseason predictions. But, you know, it's good to be here. It's good to kind of see football back in the atmosphere, especially here in Jacksonville. Just kind of toured the stadium earlier.
4: Yeah.
6: Man, that is a massive renovation job. But what I do love about it, even though it's going to be limited seating, the intimacy of it all. Being able to have Duval County, Jacksonville kind of come out and support their team no matter what. I was talking to someone earlier, and they said, look, we could have probably just got a new stadium. They could have found some land, but to make sure you maintain this one, the soul of every game that's been there.
4: That's right.
6: Since day one. And the fans are showing up as well on top of that. So I think that's the most beautiful thing about it all. But here we are, new season, new set of expectations. Got to convince the fans to forget about last year somehow and move forward from here.
4: Yeah, I mean, look, last year is memorable, right? 13-win season, but it doesn't get you anything to start the season off, Duff. Everybody's 0-0. Which, by the way, you don't carry 34-17 this loss tonight. Won't matter.
6: Right.
4: Won't matter by Monday, but certainly won't matter 3 weeks from now.
5: No. And really, this team right now, the core of this team is back, and they know how last year felt. I know they felt like they left some meat on the bone, so I think I've seen in the spring when they had OTAs and what I've seen in training camp, they're determined to get back on track and reestablish toughness, reestablish production, and fight their ways to get into the playoffs.
4: I talked about this at halftime. I don't think Liam Cohen could have been with 8 first-half penalties tonight.
5: Nine.
4: Was it
5: nine in the first half?
4: Then they were penalty free in the second half. Then
5: you're right,
4: nine
5: Mike.
4: For 60 in the first half. That's right. I think it was 8 very late, and then they got the roughing the passer.
5: Correct.
4: Was the last one that they got right
5: there.
4: Sure. So you know they cleaned that up, but.

0: But they couldn't get anything rolling in the second half. Same halftime score, by the way, 20-6 both weeks here. Fred, there were some good things.
1: Mm-hmm.
0: Amir Abdullah, one of those in the first half. He's had a really good offseason here in Jacksonville, and I feel like he was brought in as kind of an emergency insurance policy when Chris Rodriguez hurt his foot when he first got here. Abdullah goes from basically the last man in the running back room to right now maybe the next man up if LaQuinn Allen can't start the season.
2: Yeah, the thing about Amir is, you know, he's a veteran guy who's played a lot of football. He's been patient. He can get it done. I'm sure he would love to have that angle route catch back because that was your, I think, one opportunity to put seven on the board, the one where he dropped in the side pocket early in the game. But again, that room is crowded, but these guys are going to compete, and that's what the team needs to see.
0: All right, right now we've got Kai Stevens with Josh Cameron, rookie wide receiver. So, Kai, take it away.
3: Josh had a couple of big catches there. What did it feel like to, come out in front of these Jags fans and finally get on the football field in an NFL game here?
4: Yeah, no, it felt amazing. Like you said, it's kind of first time in the stadium, getting a chance to feel the atmosphere, get a lay of the land, so to speak. And so at the end of the day, you're just out there to make the most of your opportunities. So each and every play, that's what I try to do. And then when the ball's in the air, it's my ball, nobody's ball. So like you said, getting to be out in the fans for the first time was an awesome feeling.
3: From our perspective, watching training camp, feels like you're making a crazy catch every single day. Do you feel like that's what you can bring to this roster, is being able to go up and get the ball?
4: Yeah, no doubt. I think that was one of my selling points coming into the draft process in itself. And so going back to just opportunity when the ball's in the air, making the most of my opportunity, and that's something I'm trying to bring to this organization, bring to this offense, that energy, just that being that difference maker for sure.
3: There's a lot of veteran guys in that room. What have you learned from working with them just the past couple of weeks?
4: Yeah, no doubt. Guys like Parker, you got BT, you got Cole. All those guys just have a wealth of knowledge, and they're always just willing to share whenever they see something in practice, whenever they see something in the game. Even these games, when I'm on the sideline, they're just giving me different tips and tricks. So really just learning how to be a pro and how to just kind of slow the game back down and just remember that you're here for a reason. That's something that Parker, Cove, have really just kind of been hitting on with me. Just like take deep breaths, like you're going to be fine. Like you have all the tools necessary to be out there and go out there and succeed. So that's what they've been teaching me.
3: I saw your mom tweet that she was coming to the game today. I know your family's super special to you, but what's this process been like sharing with them going from drafted and now here?
4: Yeah, no, this process has been amazing. I was actually able to, they're in the same hotel, so I was able to kind of hang out with them for a little bit before the game. So really just having that support, knowing that they're always going to have my back no matter what the outcome is of the game, means everything to me. They were coming to all my high school games, my college games, and now to all my NFL games. So really just having them there, knowing that they have my back, is everything.
3: Thanks, Josh.
4: No doubt. Thank you.
0: All right, there you go. That was Kai Stevens with Josh Cameron in the EverBank Vault. 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I saw that tweet too, so welcome to Jacksonville, Mrs. Cameron. All right, folks, 34-17. When we come back, Kai Stevens will have the first word with head coach Liam Cohen. This is Jaguars postgame on Jaguars Radio.
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0: 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Team falls today 34-17 to the Carolina Panthers. Kai Stevens with Liam Cohen coming up momentarily here. 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Freddie T, we heard Kai talking to Josh Cameron. I saw the tweet today. You may have as well. His mom was all excited in the airport, yeah, going to see my boy make his NFL home debut. Do you remember your first preseason game here in Jacksonville?
1: Yeah, I do. Dang, who do we play? Was it the Panthers? I'm trying to go back. I remember my last preseason game.
0: Gotcha.
1: The first one, try to not remember the first three at all. I talked with Baselli earlier today. We kind of recapped that a bit. I didn't have a great preseason for whatever reasons, but I got it around the fourth preseason. It was Dallas. I remember that one.
0: I think your timetable worked out just fine. We're going to have Kai Stevens with Liam Cohen here in a moment. The head coach interview presented by GEHA, Government Employees Health Association, benefits for federal employees and retirees. And so in a moment, we'll head down to the locker room and get the first word with the head coach. And, you know, there's always something, Coach Duffner, that you can pull out of these things. And we talked about, you know, going from 9 penalties in the first half to none in the second half. They got behind. They didn't find that offensive rhythm until late, like they did last week. But they found a little something, it looked like, with Joey Aguilar.
2: Oh, my gosh. I was most impressed with him. Again, when you look at him right now.
0: All right. Hold that thought. Okay, sorry about that. As we got Liam Cohen standing by with Kai Stevens. Kai?
3: Coach, no second half comeback this time. I'm sure you're a little bit frustrated. What was the message to the team after?
4: Yeah, just self-inflicted, right? It's hard enough to beat another opponent. And when you have 9 penalties to their 5, and you have 2 turnovers, that's not typically going to get you a dub, and it's hard to win that way. And so the message to the guys was, hey, guys, it was great to see the response in the joint specifically, and the physicality and the energy, and that was great, but like, we have to carry over that physicality, energy, and juice, and also play fundamentally sharp football and play cleaner. And right off the bat, on the first drive of the game, we get a DPI, right, on the first drive of the game. And so we're in great position to make the play, and we just lose it. So that was the message, was at some point as a team, like, I don't want to start running these guys for penalties and having to go through that. So, like, are we going to take this on and take it seriously to improve our fundamentals and technique and be able to still play hard and violent? That was the message.
3: You got 2 opportunities this weekend, 2 joint practices with the Bucks. I imagine you'll go over the film and talk to them about it, but hoping to see that response in those joint practices.
4: Yeah. I mean, look, a lot of guys playing tonight that, you know, just, you know, have gotten very limited reps in a lot of ways, but not an excuse, a reality. And we're all responsible for it. And that was kind of my message to the older guys tonight, was, hey, guys, you guys have to help these guys out, right? Like, you got to help some of these younger players understand how important it is that the fundamentals and techniques and the cadence and the communication, how important that is when you get into a game and you're playing against pros, right? Like, everybody's good. And so that was the disappointing part, it wasn't as energized and juiced, and it wasn't as clean, and that kind of compounded a little bit.
3: I still had Grant calling calls. I know he called one last week you hadn't seen before. How did you assess it this time? Did he surprise you?
4: No, he did some good. I mean, you know, if you look at the quarterbacks, I thought.

0: were efficient. We were trying to. It was tough with. We had six offensive linemen that were able-bodied to go tonight, and then we went down to five. And so you're trying to establish a run game, but we also didn't want to run it too much to put our O-line at risk of, you know, injury. And so now you're probably throwing it a little bit more than you'd like to. And when you have two turnovers, one was in the red zone, or not in the red zone, but on the plus side of the 50, and you had momentum right out of the half, and we drop a touchdown pass going in to score. Like, I thought he actually called a pretty good game and had some good calls, and we got to execute better.
1: Amir Abdullah, a little bit of a bright spot for you. Got a crowded room there. What you've seen from all the running backs.
0: Absolutely. I thought, obviously, last week with Jamari and DJ getting more of the load, and then tonight getting Amir more of the load and getting Jamari and DJ more work, it was good to see. Really thought Amir stood out as probably the best player on the field in those moments, right? It was kind of clear to everybody, probably, which was great to see. And so with LaQuint being out right now in the short term, we need somebody to step up, and we need that person who steps up. Like, yeah, they might run it well and catch it well, but we need them to protect well, and that's a big part of this.
1: All right, Coach, thank you. We'll see you this week.
0: Thank you.
2: Coach Liam Cohen, presented by GEHA. Coach Duff, we'll get back to thoughts on Joey Aguilar in a second. I want you to reflect on something we just heard from Liam Cohen. You've been a coach in these preseason situations where your roster is not 53, it's 90. And he wants that consistency and that attitude and that focus to filter down to the last guy on the roster. And I totally understand that, but how difficult is that to do? How much of a challenge is that in that month or so before the regular season starts when you're working with a lot of guys, some of whom won't even be in the National Football League in a few weeks?
3: I know it's tough, but I think all those young men that are getting opportunities and really quality opportunities to show what they can do and prove that they belong to this team right now, they got to take advantage of that. And as he said, I mean, the intensity, the effort, the juice, the execution that they displayed in the joint practice, again, that's got to be who we are. That's got to consistency, whether it is by the unit, by the team, by individuals, that's got to show up. So I'm with them right now. They've got to consistently play the type of ball he wants, fundamentally sound, physically and mentally tough, and be a team that people fear. And that's got to happen.
2: 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We'll pick it apart, the good and the bad that we saw here. Coach Mark Duffner, the legend Fred Taylor here with us. I'm Mike Dempsey. 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
1: 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Bring home the W. There you go. The Jags unable to do that today, falling 34-17 to the Carolina Panthers. Coach Liam Cohen stepped all over you when you were talking about Joey Aguilar there a minute ago. You were just kind of expressing what you saw out of this guy who's now 10 out of 11 for over 160 yards and a touchdown. Obviously has a connection with Trevor Payne, yet that happens sometimes. The third, fourth string quarterback, whatever the case may be, works with guys further down the depth chart, and they get in the preseason, and the chemistry can show.
3: Oh, my gosh. I've been very impressed with him. I mean, he was confident. He was changing plays at the line of scrimmage. The command of the offense was excellent. And I'm telling you right now, again, as you just mentioned, his stats, he was 9 for 10 for 130 yards and a touchdown in this game. And I don't know that he's completed a pass of less than 15 yards. All the passes he's thrown have been explosive-type plays. So the connection he's got with Peña, the confidence he's doing in terms of offense has been excellent. By the way, Liam Cohen has rank. It's called rank has its privilege. So when he speaks, I'll definitely quiet down.
1: We all will. Freddie, you got rank here as well.
3: Oh, yeah.
1: But when you look at this quarterback room behind Trevor Lawrence,
4: yeah,
1: right? This week, Liam Cohen expressed trust in Nick Mullins. And, and you know, statistically, he was pretty good tonight. And if Amir Abdullah catches that ball, yeah, I think then you're looking at a 7-for-7 passing game. So he's likely the backup. But when you're looking at these other two guys, Carter Bradley looks like he's got a pretty live arm. Joey Aguilar's raw, big guy. But, I mean, all he's done is perform in the opportunities he's had. Who's a bigger priority for you to keep on the practice squad at this point?
4: You know, I think right now, obviously, Nick seems to be the lead for backup. And you mentioned, Mike, that that drop pass by Amir. Otherwise, he would have had a perfect night. But just looking at things and kind of replaying the game, as Duff said, Joey, he was outstanding. As a young guy, he showed a lot of poise, a lot of control. The targets were there. He saw a lot of accuracy. So a lot of command. And he and hearing Coach Cohen speak a week ago, he said, I want my quarterbacks to show command, especially Trevor, obviously. But if you have command and communication, you're pretty much progressing throughout the preseason. Carter Bradley, he had one overthrow to Long there in the back of the end zone, which would have given him an opportunity. So this argument would be different if they make that connection. But all of those plays count, man. And the coaches will look at it. And I think at the very end of the day, what coaches are most impressed by, what evaluators and scouts are most impressed by, is seeing these guys not flinch. They come out and they continue to play. And they just put it on film. And it'll sort itself out, whether it's here in Jacksonville or somewhere else. But you give yourself an opportunity to kind of hide players throughout the course of the year based on their performance. So it's great to have options at that position because you never know what's going to happen throughout the course of the season.
1: He did miss the one, Carter Bradley, that could have been a touchdown in the back of the end zone, Coach. But the one that bothers me, and I'm sure when they look at the film, he'll know it. He probably knew it right away. He's rolling right and decides to kind of fling one across his body back across the middle and gets it picked off. I mean, even I know that he can't throw late back across the middle. Yeah. I didn't think it was that late in the play, but I just think it was, Coach, a bad decision.
3: Yeah, he was trying to extend the play and make a big play, like you said, but he threw it across his body, and, of course, they picked it off. And so, again, you know, those are things we've got to correct, and he's learning from that. He's a bright guy. He's very studious. He's very competitive and so very accountable, too. So he'll learn from that and take that and get better.
1: And we look at, as you know, we said Amir Abdullah, as Liam Cohen alluded to, you know, the best guys in there, Freddie, and, you know, could have helped himself with that touchdown catch. But this, again, this is something we've seen all offseason from him. He's looked much younger than his biological age would indicate.
4: Yeah.
1: And I think it's the veteran presence. Like, the key to playing on third down, you know this, is

0: don't get your quarterback hit, right? Yeah. I mean, as much as anything, and I think he is probably the most trusted pass protector and pass catcher in third down situations if LeQuint is not ready to start the year.
1: Just to echo a bit of what Liam said in his interview with Kai was protection. These guys, especially young backs, you see the young backs struggle with pass protection. That's sort of what separates them, especially nowadays. You have $50+ million quarterback bags that you have to protect. But Amir, he has 12 years experience, I believe. So he's a savvy vet. He gets it. He doesn't have a ton of wear and tear on his body. He's been, you know, splitting roles throughout the course of his entire career. But the quicks are there. 6 carries, 45 yards, 7.5 per, a long of 23, and then a few catches to go with that to 37, 3 for 37. So in terms of production, he did not hurt himself completely. We like to see him secure that angle route and score right there to even make Nick Mullins look pretty good in his debut and his performance. But what you can't do is hurt yourself. DJ Dallas, ball on the ground, yep, losing a fumble. Again, me saying that this thing can sort itself out. When you make those sort of plays or lack thereof, make the coach's decision easy. So it's on film. DJ has to try to find a way to bounce back. But clearly, Amir gave himself the most opportunity to be in that room when the regular season starts.
2: Yeah, I'm with you on that. I'll tell you, that 23-yard run he had, jeez, Petey shook the defense like that. I mean, it was explosive and wow. And then two of those catches were 18 yards and 11 yards. So he is bit. Big play production as far as contribution to the game.
0: We got a couple of other standouts I want to focus in on when we come back in a moment, including Trevor Peña. And I want to see what you guys saw from some of the young pass rushers looking to make an impact on this football team as well. They got some pressure early on Bryce Young, got pressured on 3 of his 6 dropbacks in the initial part of the football game. Jags fall to the Carolina Panthers 34-17 with Fred Taylor and Mark Duffner on Mike Dempsey. This is Jaguars post game on Jaguars Radio.
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0: 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All right, guys, let's talk about a few other standouts here. And obviously, Fred, I was talking with Coach Duff a minute ago. Joey Aguilar's got some chemistry with Trevor Peña, right? He came in, hit him on the 43-yarder down to the two last week, found him four times tonight for good yardage. And, Peña, is he a guy, when you look at him, that you think could eventually develop into a 53-man roster guy? I don't think he has a chance to make it right now if everyone's healthy. Mm-hmm. That's presuming everyone's healthy, but what have you seen from him?
1: You know, just a guy that's hungry. You know, he's in a room of quite naturally a lot of playmakers. And I think what he's going to learn from those guys, just naturally competing, much like any other rookie, kind of just trying to find his way. And as long as he runs crispy routes, as long as he has the connection with the quarterbacks, they want to know how fast of a learner he is. Like, there's a lot that goes into it. He hasn't seen a ton of blitz packages that's going to require him to make adjustments on routes and hot sites, all these different things. So it's still some ways to go. And that's sort of what separates those guys. Obviously, you have to be reliable in terms of catching the ball. But are you going to be able to communicate and be on the same page with the quarterback, not just in preseason, but when things kind of crank up a little bit here? They're still going to watch him and just see how he continues to develop. But, you know, it's still early, still preseason. But they do want to know that he knows his playbook well, how often he communicates well with the quarterbacks, and if he's a playmaker at the end of the day.
0: And he has made plays, and Coach, last week he, of course, had the drop, right? Could have had the touchdown with Carter Bradley. But I think that almost now works in his favor because, you know, he could have been, oh man, how many opportunities am I going to get? He came back with the 43-yarder to set up the winning touchdown the night he had tonight.
2: Yeah, Mike, what you just said, he responded. He dropped that ball, he came back, made the big ball to get us in position to win that game. And then tonight he has four catches for 72 yards. I think a 29-yarder for the long one, but the first one that Joey threw to him, plus 21, so explosive passes. He's coming back and playing consistent ball. So taking advantage of the opportunity with big plays.
0: All right, no official sacks for the Jaguars defense tonight. B.J. Green almost had one in the very first play from scrimmage. Got his hands on Bryce Young, able to escape. What do you see there, Coach?
2: Well, I thought he did a good job. And Combs, Branson Combs early got a great hit on the quarterback in that first drive. So linebacker pressure, edge pressure showed up early in the thing. Again, I was disappointed we didn't get any sacks. We didn't get any tackles for loss. And part of that's now we just got to continue the attacking attitude that Coach Campanile's instilling in these guys.
0: Freddie, you have B.J. Green, Danny Strigo. You got the rookies like Williams and Durfee and Brian Thomas with a Y. And, the undrafted guy have throughout the course of the offseason, I think B.J. Green has kind of established himself as the next man behind Trayvon and Josh Hines-Allen. But who, if anyone, out of that group has caught your eye?
1: You know, obviously you said Brian Thomas with the Y. Mm-hmm. Yeah, I mean, because I know the Brian Thomas on the other side, and it will be something to have two Brian Thomases on the team. So I'll just go with Brian Thomas. Just looking at how he played last week and then this week coming back, the Tony loves him. If that's okay to say.
0: I think it's fair. Yeah, I think the Jags organization is very happy with what they
1: but
0: got.
1: But again, after having Coach Cohen on our podcast, one thing that stood out to me was he said a consistency is the truest measure of performance. You know, you can be this way one week and that way one week, but as long as you have the same motor and energy on film and throughout these practices, every rep, if you treat it the same, it's bigger than making, because you're not going to make a play every single game. But if that energy that

0: passion and the desire is there, and if coaches fall in love with that, they know you're influencing the game some way, somehow, then you give yourself an opportunity. And for these young guys, it's about that more than it is about statistics. Stats are cool. We get to kind of glory in and talk about it, but we don't see each and every single snap.
1: Correct.
0: Like, we're just radio guys, right? So, I mean, but the guys who it matters most to, and that's the evaluators, the front office, they get a chance to really see it. But you have to be consistent.
1: Well, backing up what you said on the front office, too, when you look at B.J. Green, Danny Strego, Brian Thomas of the Y, all college free agents, not drafted, and these guys are competing mightily to make the team. Strego and Green played last year, you know, got great participation and certainly are establishing themselves again to make this team going. I think that it's phenomenal. It's excellent. So, and then you had Durfee and Wesley Williams last week showed up and was a presence in the pass game, a pass rush game. So, again, that it's still a heated competition at that spot.
2: All right, he is Mark Duffner along with Fred Taylor. I'm Mike Dempsey. You're listening to Jaguars postgame here as they fall 34-17 to the Carolina Panthers. Coming up next, final stats. This is Jaguars postgame on the Jaguars Radio Network.
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2: Jaguars postgame presented by GEHA. Mike Dempsey, Fred Taylor, Mark Duffner from the Hyundai Studios. Guys, let's get an Everbank stats check on the contest tonight. We've gone over some of the individual superlatives, but it bears repeating for Joey Aguilar, 9 out of 10 for 130 yards and a touchdown, a quarterback passer rating of 152.1. Nick Mullins was solid, 6 of 7, and that seventh one was a drop by Amir Abdullah that would have been a touchdown, so it would have been about 7 of 7 for 75 yards and a TD, as it was 105.4 quarterback rating. Carter Bradley struggled a little bit tonight, 6 of 13, did throw an interception and a passer rating under 25. Amir Abdullah, 6 carries for 45 yards, averaging 7.5 a pop. Very Fred Taylor-esque right there. DJ Dallas at 8 for 27, but he also lost a fumble in this game. Trevor Peña, 4 for 72, receiving. Josh Cameron had 2 for 41. Michael Wortham, who's a nice player, and again, just facing a stacked deck at wide receiver, unlikely to have a chance. You know, practice squad guy potentially, but he caught 3 for 41 tonight, and Abdullah had 3 for 37 coming out of the backfield. Amari Burney led the way with 5 solo stops, 6 total tackles for the Jaguars, who did not have a sack tonight. Tackles for loss officially credited Baylen Spector and Jalen Hunt. Hunt also had that late roughing the passer in the first half, so not a good moment there. Yasir Abdullah did get another quarterback hit tonight, as did Williams and Preston Hodge. They were all credited with QB hits. Team

0: Wise, guys, interestingly enough, the Jags and Panthers threw for exactly the same yardage, 238 yards. But here's the big issue. The Jags allowed 147 on the ground, only ran for 80 themselves. Coach, take it from the defense's point of view, right? Anthony Campanile not going to be happy, even though it's, you know, it's backups. It's more an organizational tone you're trying to set. That's job number one. Got to stop the run.
1: Absolutely. That was not up to the standard that the Jaguars have established being the number one or run defense in the league. We in the first half, we even struggled in the second half. 147 yards, 5.3 average, not up to our standard. Actually, no takeaways, no sacks, no tackles for loss. So, you know, he'll get the message across to those guys. We even struggled in sudden change. When we had sudden change, we gave up a touchdown and gave up a field goal. That's when the defense has got to go. What I mean by sudden change, the offense turns the ball over. Now the defense has got to get on the field and put the fire out. And they struggled doing that tonight. So, yeah, they're going to get a good teaching opportunity and learning moment, if you will, from Coach Campanile and the defensive staff, and they'll respond. They'll come back, but that standard of defense that's been pretty doggone good was not reached tonight.
0: And Fred, from the offensive standpoint of the run game, last week, Jamari Taylor, you know, not super efficient, but he got the job done and carried the load. I thought Amir Abdullah was very good tonight carrying the ball, and like DJ Dallas is not going to be up in the regular season with Bejel Tootin and Chris Rodriguez, and hopefully LaQuinn Allen gets healthy early. How good do you think this Jaguars running back room can be?
2: I think they're going to be as good as the guys up front. Obviously, you know, if they can get the play caller to a comfortable 60-40 run-pass type situation, then that means the run game is pretty good. So in my conversation with Bejel, he clearly should be the guy. And I say should with an asterisk beside it. I think he has the most gifts overall, and he has the one thing that you can't account, that speed, you just can't coach that, right? But sometimes he goes too fast, right? The urgency is there, but you can trip over yourself and
0: gotta,
2: you can
0: set up your blocks
2: balance
0: better.
2: Yeah, so you got a tempo. That's the key, and that's sort of when I speak to him, I just remind him, you got everything. When you see it, you got to go, but just slow it down a bit. But again, the key is going to be how well they mesh with the guys up front. And that's going to be just repetition throughout the course of this preseason. So I would like to see that group play more together, whether it be in a game-like environment or whether it be, you know, in a high-intensity situations in those joint practices. I think you can develop some sort of chemistry throughout that, but everybody has to show up. You know, you can't just show up just simply because it's a game day. You have to show up even on the practice field, because if I'm going to give you this time off on game night like tonight, I need to know that you're all in these joint practices. Otherwise, I got to play you because I got to see it. And that, if that were me as the coach, this is what I need of you.
0: Well, he's got two opportunities, Liam Cohen does, to see these guys perform Tuesday and Wednesday, at least scheduled for joint practices with the Bucs, and we're not going to see any of the starters on next Friday night's game against Tampa Bay. So hopefully he gets that work accomplished throughout the course of the week. Coming up next, folks, Jaguar Radio Network Player of the Game voting. Who gets the vote and a half tonight?
1: Oh, right? It's a no-brainer. The legend does.
0: The Panthers knock off the Jaguars 34-17. 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

0: Jaguars postgame brought to you by GEHA, Government Employees Health Association, benefits for federal employees and retirees. Mike Dempsey, Mark Duffner, Fred Taylor from the Hyundai Studios. The 20-something-year-old in me in the mid-90s didn't think I'd be uttering those words at any point, but happy to be here with these guys. Jaguars Radio Network, player of the game voting. Coach Duffner got his initiation last week. Freddie, he played the Fred Taylor role. Yeah,
1: couldn't do it.
0: As we established many years ago, I will get a vote tonight. Coach Duff will get a vote tonight. And Freddie T will get a vote and a half to break any possible ties in case it's a three-way split.
2: That's all right. I'll take it.
0: Yeah, I think you should take it.
1: Absolutely.
0: Right, Duff, you lead us off. Who is your player of the game candidate?
1: Well, I don't mean to be jumping on this bandwagon for this guy, but I think I'm going to go with Joey Aguilar. I mean, he's 9-for-10. He has 130 yards. He has a touchdown. I mean, I just saw, again, a confident leader, great leadership, great command, checking off. I mean, just really. And then when you look how big he is and the legs that he's got, he's going to give people trouble. I think as he just continues to get reps and learn how to execute consistently, this guy, I'd love to have him. I can tell you that right now. I think he made a great decision coming here to Jacksonville.
0: All right, so a vote for Joey Aguilar. Now, at halftime, I thought, oh, this is going to be easy. It's going to be Amir Abdullah. But in the big sum total of things, he did have the drop at the goal line.
2: Yep.
0: And because I don't want to box Fred's vote out here, I'm going to go with Trevor Peña. And I'm going to say four catches for 72 yards, and he hit pay dirt with a score there. So he was the other half of that connection, and he picked up where he left off with the big play from last week. So I will cast my vote for Trevor Peña and put the ball in the court of one Fred Taylor.
2: All right, so we were splitting hairs right there with Peña and Aguilar. I'm going to follow Coach Duff. You know, I just think young quarterback, you know, standing there and just how poised he looked throughout the course of the game. It's hard to turn your eyes on 9-for-10. Although I saw what Nick Mullins did, and he should have been perfect, right? Mm-hmm. Probably a perfect QB rating there if Abdullah makes that catch and scores a touchdown, which I thought was a walk-in. Still, it didn't happen. So I'm going to go and follow Coach Duff and, I guess, make it a clean sweep. Well, not a clean sweep, but Aguilar for.
0: I would have added an Aguilar vote.
2: But yeah, I know.
0: We want some drama in here.
1: No, it's good. No, heck, that's exactly right.
0: There wasn't a whole lot of drama in the fourth quarter tonight.
1: No,
0: right?
1: No,
0: sir. We needed to create a little bit.
2: Preseason game. Not a lot of drama.
0: We're not in regular season mode yet.
2: All right,
0: that's fine. All right, we're going to forget this one in 3 weeks anyway. There you go. So Joey Aguilar, congratulations. He's your Jaguar Radio Network player of the game. 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Jags fall to the Panthers 34-17. 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

0: Jaguars postgame presented by GEHA, Mike Dempsey, Mark Duffner, Fred Taylor from the Hyundai Studios. And time now for the injury report presented by UF Health, the official healthcare partner of the Jacksonville Jaguars. Not really a major injury game for the Jags. Jabbar Muhammad got a little help off the field, but he came back in. Liam Cohen mentioned they started with six offensive linemen that they wanted to play, ended with five. Don't know who got nicked up there, but it wasn't one of the guys who really is expected to have a chance to make this team. They had Pregnon and Monheim in uniform tonight, but only break glass in case of emergency type thing. So fortunately, they didn't have that. Freddie, the big news this week is Cole Van Landen's off the PUP list, right? Now, here's a guy that after only a handful of starts, they determined was worthy of a three-year, $51 million extension. There's no question this guy is, when fully up to speed, factoring in as a starter on this offensive line. Question is, in your mind, is Anton Harrison now the full-time left tackle? Has he made that move permanent? And is Cole Van Landen automatically the right tackle, or could he be competing for the right guard spot, too?
1: I think at the very end of it all, Mike, you want consistency, right? You want the chemistry. You want these guys out there so they can sort of get comfortable in their role wherever they end up when the season starts. You want them all available week one more than anything, but you want to see them together from a communication standpoint and building that chemistry and getting familiar with hearing Trevor and just knowing where they're going to be. So I'm glad I don't have to make that decision. But the good thing is to have guys that can play multiple positions across the board. Last I checked, the NFL was about coaching. You know this. The more you can do. Right. If we can have an offensive line, because injuries will happen at whatever point throughout the course of the season, you're going to have to shuffle the deck. So now is the time. If you're going to do this shuffling, yeah, and guys are going to be, whether you consider out of position or trying new things,

0: Yeah. Mercari. So now you have to explore who's out there, who can we trade for, who can we go and, you know, pick up out of this pool of free agents or what have you. So again, you want to have those options, and I think the coaching staff is confident knowing that they have some really talented guys that can play multiple positions.
1: And Coach, we haven't gotten any kind of official word on this. This is kind of speculating. When the timing of it, when you find out Mercari had a back procedure, then they go out and trade a six-round pick for Daniel Falalele, who you got to figure, you give up a pick that close to the season, that guy's going to be on the 53, right? So yep. I think a lot of people...

0: people feel, and again, this is unofficial, nobody's told us this, but a lot of people feel that McCarry probably starts the season on injured reserve and at minimum is going to miss the first month of the year.
1: Yeah, I think that's probably accurate, Mike. And what I really like, it was what Fred alluded to, this coaching staff is not afraid to mix and develop position flex in the offensive line. The cross training, they did it early on. You mentioned again, whether it's Anton Harrison, who I think right now really is going to be a heck of a left tackle, young guy, 24 years old, I think. And I think get that settled, get him to lock that position down. But I love the versatility that this team demonstrated last season, moving players around from tackle to guard and whatever, and, you know, so you don't have those scary moments. What are we going to do now? There's none of that. This group understands how to train and get depth developed.
0: Monheim has worked at both center and guard. Yep. Milam's worked at guard and tackle. Yep. Walker Little's worked at guard and tackle. Ezra Cleveland's worked on both sides of the center. So they are leaning into that for sure. All right, we've got one final segment to go here. And when we come back, we'll take a look at what's on tap for the Jags in the final week of the preseason. They fall to the Carolina Panthers tonight. Panthers win it 34-17 over the Jacksonville Jaguars. This is Jaguars postgame on the Jaguars Radio Network.
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0: 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Mike Dempsey, Mark Duffner, Freddie T from the Hyundai Studios. And guys, it didn't go the way that Liam Cohen wanted it on the scoreboard. We talked about some of the highlights, the standouts. The reality is a lot of the guys we saw playing a Jaguar uniform tonight, their best hope is to get on the practice squad and continue their NFL career, or maybe get on somebody else's practice squad and continue it. So this week, we got the Tampa Bay Bucks coming in, Fred. Tuesday and Wednesday, as it's scheduled right now, will both be joint practices, as long as maybe there's not like 50 fights on Tuesday.
7: Yeah.
0: And they don't cancel Wednesday. But what are you hoping to hear about or see in this work that they get done with the Bucks?
7: The first thing I'm hoping to hear is that we made it out of camp. We made it to week one, September 13th. I just want everybody to be healthy. I want,
0: amen,
7: you know, the entire team to give yourself a fair opportunity opening the season. I think that's the most important thing, and that would be my number one priority. I also want to see some physicality without losing discipline. Tonight it was nine penalties there. I think they sort of slacked there and sort of lost their discipline in this. They were physical, but you want to be a lot cleaner, right, in your operation. So operations, physicality.

0: reality, injury free. Tampa's going to have some pressure packages because they want to see what they're able to do in a game-like environment. Will the offensive line that we just spoke about, and they're shuffling and moving guys around, will we see consistency out of that group, right? So we got to see the chemistry in that group and picking up these different blitz and protecting Trevor, even in a joint practice environment. And lastly, I got to see some out of the run game. You know, a few long runs here and there, you know, probably it ain't got to be sexy.
1: They had a good day this Wednesday. They did.
0: See, oh, so I need to see that.
1: Build on that.
0: But more importantly, still be turnover free.
2: Yep.
0: That new thing is not so new now, but they didn't do it a ton when I played. That punch.
2: Oh, yeah.
0: The punch.
2: Peanut punch. Yeah. Sure.
0: Protect the football. You know, that'll make me happy. And then, again, get us to week one. I'll be happy.
1: Coach, for you, I know you've been watching every practice. I see you out there every day practically. Give us a bubble-like player that you think needs a big week.
2: Well, I'm interested in seeing how this defensive end competition is going to, you know, finalize itself. I mean, again, BJ Green's established and had a good camp so far, but Danny Strigo, I want to see Wesley Williams, Durfee, we talked about, who's got real good athleticism. A lot of guys competing. I like to see that. I'd like to see continued advancement of Ruka Roro and Albert Regis inside. We're going to need those guys. Devon Hamilton now is a force in there, and Eric Armstrong's had a great camp. Dickerson also, but we need those guys to come on. So I'm anxious to see how they're going to be, and how's this linebacker thing going to end up between Ventrell Miller and Branson Combs. So those are the competitions I want to see. And then takeaways, you know, Fred just talked about ball security. You know, we've seen them in practice, but in the joint practices and in the games, we kind of still haven't gotten them yet. So I think they're going to come in bunches in, this week against this team. Physical, fundamental, technique football is what we're all about.
1: All right, Freddie, what's coming up? Who's the next big guest on the pivot?
0: The next big guest on the pivot, let's see. So we'll be dropping an episode on Tuesday, whatever day. Oh, my days are all over the place, by the way. I've been traveling so much doing this training camp tour. Tuesday is the 25th. All right, so we sat down with Jonathan Taylor in Indy. And as big of a fan I am of his running style and what he does on the field, to actually get an opportunity, and we've texted and talked, spoke a few, but not extensive conversation. In this episode, he is so articulate. And in doing my research, sort of learning about him, I didn't know he was a track guy, two-time state track champ. That explains these 80-yarders and 70-yarders. Because he's such a long rider. He's gliding. And you don't necessarily think he's so fast until you see the separation. But JT is a great guest for us. We were up in Coat Country. We did the entire AFC South this year, which was a first for us. So, and I had a few people upset with me from the Aziz interview.
1: Oh, I know.
0: That I didn't defend Trevor. But I do love Trevor, and the fan in me was upset.
1: I think they wanted you to kneecap him or something. I'm not sure.
0: Like,
1: that would have played well.
0: 2 years removed almost.
1: Yeah,
0: I mean, I can't.
1: Hey, fans are passionate, bro.
0: I can't beat our guests up. You know, the pivot is supposed to be a safe space.
1: Understood.
0: Yeah, I let him speak about it, and, you know, he was remorseful. At least that's what he said. And my job is just to ask questions. That's it. But, yeah, so JT will be on the show. Tune in. And
1: we always do. Big things to come.
0: Sure.
1: We'll see you next week. For those on our flagship station, 1010XL here in Jacksonville, stick around. 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Final score, Carolina 34, Jacksonville 17 on the Jaguars Radio Network.
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0: Alice Cooper has some rock trivia for you. 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
1: What incident inspired the Moody Blues song, "I'm Just a Singer in a Rock and Roll Band"? It was a crazed fan yelling at them after a concert that they were fakes. John Lodge described a man who had followed them on tour, convinced that their lyrics contained messages about how to change society. This fan believed the Moody Blues were prophets as much as musicians. The band played a show, and the next day, when leaving their hotel, the man was outside yelling, "You're just a bunch of fakes. You didn't change anything." And Lodge said, "Hey, I'm just a singer.

in a rock and roll band and wrote the song that evening. You know what? That's rock and roll bands aren't trying to be prophets or saints or anything. We report on the situation of the world. We report on our own craziness. We report on your craziness. And most of the time, it has to do with love affairs. It has to do with boy, girl, or just the insanity of what a love affair is. So no, the Moody Blues were not in the least bit prophets. Profit, if you're talking about making money, yeah, they made a lot of money. They were profiting. So here's the result.

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1: I want to tell you a story about the house in blue. 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

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Everybody funny.

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2: 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Maybe you've never heard it. Sometimes it's an old song you know.

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0: Don't touch me. 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
0: That sounds like us.
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1: Back in the 70s, a bar opened up on the Tallahassee Strip, and you know which one I'm talking about. You've been here before, after work, after a long week, hell, even after you said you were heading home. If these walls could talk, they'd probably need a lawyer. 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Poor Paul's Poorhouse, the best damn bar in town, is back. Same room. 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Life got busy. Poor Paul's. 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